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0: bicycle. 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The ride is led by certified instructors and is intended to demonstrate how bicyclists can safely ride with traffic. I want to ride it where I like.
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2: Woohoo, and welcome to Dashiki Joe's Jam Nation. I'm your host, Dashiki Joe, bringing you the most that we can pack in 2 hours of jam music coming up right here on KTAL LP 101.5 FM, Las Cruces. And we kind of opened up the show a little bit with an appetizer there. Smooth operator for our brother Loki. We heart Loki. I hope you've had a wonderful week. And now it's the weekend. Woohoo! Let the happy hour continue. Great job starting us off, Buzzman. As always, 3 to 5, catch the Buzzman. Woohoo! 10 years here. How about that, folks? He's amazing. Well, speaking of amazing, special thanks last week to our Jam Band of the Week, Ms. Haley Jane Band, featuring the lovely, talented, and most awesome Haley Jane. We had comments back from viewers. You can still catch that show on our archive. Easiest way to get there, two ways, but I think the easiest way is go to Dashiki Joe's Jam Nation Facebook page, and there'll be a link to catch the wonderful interview with Miss Haley Jane, or you can go to our website, lccommunityradio.org, and go to archives. Most musical shows are available for 2 weeks. Having said all that, we're going to bring you some Haley Jane later on in the show today. Actually, one that we did last week, but it was not the right version in my mind. We're going to bring you the right version tonight from Nectars in Burlington, Vermont, because I feel like I owe that to Haley Jane. And then tonight's woohoo! I'm so excited. Tonight's Jam Band of the Week is John of the Dead. Woohoo! A Grateful Dead tribute band in the Philly tri-state area back east, with my good friend Rich Hill joining us as our special guest at the top of the next hour. So we got a lot of music to bring to you. Let's get started, shall we? We're going to go with an opener here, as fresh as I can bring it to you. This is Fish at the Alliance Amphitheater at Riverfront, Richmond, Virginia, October 7, 2026, with one of my faves, Backwards Down the Number Line.

just love that. Great opening there. Thank you. And thank you for listening. 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Always appreciate that. Helps pay the rent. No one gets paid here. We're all volunteers, and we do it because we love it. And bringing you some of the best music. So the other day, I heard a version of Days Between. Got me thinking how Bobby kind of took over the song after we lost Jerry, of course, and really perfected, just the way he delivers the lyrics and the sentiment and the emotion. So this here is Dead & Company at the San Francisco Golden Gate Park, August 2nd, 2025. And just check out, Bobby's job on this. I'm sure you're going to love it.

Just a beautiful, beautiful version. That would be the last time Bobby performed that one. Days Between, just a wonderful recording there. And it's on video, too, out there in video land. So, hey, thank you all again for tuning in. This is Dashiki Joe's Jam Nation. And next up, I wanted to give a shout-out to our very own Walt here. He's just amazing. He played some Widespread Panic and gave us a shout-out on his show this week. And, hey, honest to God, he played some Primus. Woohoo! So this one goes out to him, a little Primus, in a sense, back. It's Les Claypool's, where are we at here? I just love it. It is Les Claypool's Fearless Frog Brigade, Flying Frog Brigade. Well, we can get this right. Les Claypool's Fearless Flying Frog Brigade doing Beatles, Zeppelin, and Primus. So this is a Taxman into No Quarter into Big Brown Beaver. All right, here we go.

0: Awesome. Hey, shout outs to our friend Johnny Palmer for bringing that to our attention. And that's Les Claypool's Fearless Flying Frog Brigade back on October 9th, 2000. So 26 years ago, how about that? At the Great American Music Hall in San Francisco.
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0: Woohoo! And that means it's time for our moment. This is a cover, Mo doing Blind Melon, No Rain. Check it out.

So proud to be Mo Rons here at KTAL LP on Dashiki Joe's Jam Nation. So once a week, once a show, we do our moment, and happy to bring that version to you. That's so cool. So hey, I hope you're checking out KTAL LP Facebook page, where you can find the latest and in-depth posts and things like that, and you can get back to us there. Good feedback is always so appreciated. After all, we're doing this for you too, right? We're all in this together. I just love it. So next up, My Morning Jacket has been doing a run at the Fillmore in San Francisco, and they opened up with Sugary on their first night, which was so cool. And then on this night, this was the latest I could get a hold of, October 7th, 2026, My Morning Jacket at the Fillmore with Scarlet Begonias.

Taste of my morning jacket at the Fillmore in San Francisco. A wonderful venue to be at, for sure, for sure. All right, next up, we want to bring you another positive message of love and inclusivity from our good friend Andy Frasco, who was on the show a couple of weeks ago. This is off one of the favorite entitled album of mine, La Optimist, and this is You Do You. Ooh.

And next up, we want to squeeze in here the version of In My Mind. This was the one that we were supposed to play last week, and it disappeared on me. This is from Nectars on May 3rd, 25, the Haley Jane Band with In My Mind up in Burlington, Vermont.

This is Haley Jane from Haley Jane Band, and yes, darling, and we're listening to Dashiki Joe's Jam Nation on KTAL LP 101.5 FM Las Cruces, streaming planet-wide on lccommunityradio.org.

0: Woohoo! And welcome back to Dashiki Joe's Jam Nation. I'm your host, Dashiki Joe, and so excited as we move into our Jam Band of the Week segment this week. Very, very happy, excited, and honored to have with us a band from the Philadelphia tri-state area, we'll say over that way. John of the Dead, J-O-T-D, is an energetic tribute to the songwriting style and musical tradition pioneered by the Grateful Dead, the godfathers of the jam band world. JOTD's mission is to continue this tradition of fusing eclectic elements of rock, blues, jazz, folk, country, bluegrass, rock and roll, gospel, reggae, world music, and psychedelia within improvisation so that music can be anything at any time, anywhere, sort of like the term John, which can be anything you need it to be at any given time. In this magical stew, songs written by or made popular by the Grateful Dead make up the base, but everything and anything is fair game for this band to be tossed into the pot, and the flavors are absorbed. The dedication of the band to both the songs of the Grateful Dead and their spirit of musical exploration set them apart as their growing audience are now discovering, and I am such a fan. We are lucky to have Rich Hill today, the guitarist and vocalist of John of the Dead. Welcome to the show, Rich. It's so great to have you here.
1: Thank you, Joe. It's great to be on. Thank you so much for the call.
0: Well, we love our Philadelphia jam bands. It took me moving to New Mexico to find out just how lucky we really were in that avenue there of music. And I'm so excited to have your help in introducing John of the Dead to our citizens of Dashiki Joe's Jam Nation. So you want to kind of tell us how the band formed and who's in it?
1: Well, we started really, it started as a Grateful Dead brunch that I used to host at my house. And just, I know a lot of musicians. I've been a semi-pro musician in the Philly area for, 30 years or more. And I would just call some people who really appreciate the Grateful Dead and appreciate jamming out. And they would come into my house on a Sunday, and I would make brunch, and then we would go down into my basement studio, and we would just jam out for the afternoon. And that would happen every other month or so. And then a friend of mine who owns a bar at in Delaware County, out just outside of Philadelphia, a place called The Fainting Goat, and I had a series there where every other month I would just throw some musicians together and just kind of play different things. And the thing that I had planned fell through, so I asked my brunch people, I said, do you want to play a show at the Fainting Goat? Play our Grateful Dead stuff. And they were pretty excited to do it. And then they said, well, we don't want to really form a band. And I said, I know, me, I don't either. And then we showed up, and word got out, and there were so many people there that were so excited and had such a good time. We said, you know what? We think we have a thing here. And then that's what it became, a thing, the thing, because we didn't have a name for it yet. And then I started booking other places and getting things going, and we got serious about it. And in the emails, I kept saying, well, this thing of ours, you know, this and the thing. And in the Philly area, the word John is a local colloquialism, and it means anything. It's a thing. It could be anything. It's an all-purpose noun. So in an email, I had said that, you know, this thing, this John of the Dead, looks like it could be pretty fun. And the drummer at the time said that's the most amazing name. Stop right there. And I said, okay, all right, we are now John of the Dead. And then I took the George Romero movie poster and made a parody of it with the Steely, And that became our logo. And the sky was yellow and the sun was blue. And then, bang, there we go.
0: Awesome. And thank you for explaining John for us all. I grew up a little bit further north, Wilkes-Barre. We used to say the thingamajig. That was our John. I know you've gone through a little bit of a transformation, but who do we currently have in the band?
1: Right now we have the lovely Rosalyn Rose on vocals and vibes, and she provides the magical energy and exotic dance movement. She's just wonderful to have in the band, and we have Jim Shiflukas on bass and vocals, who is just transcendental. You know, I wouldn't work with anyone else with this project, and I've been working with him since the 90s. I've been playing with him in various projects, and he's just super. Steve Rice is on keyboards, and people have probably heard more of him in movies than on stage, because he's an actual composer who has music in films and TV shows and such. So we've got a ringer right there.
0: Nice.
1: We have Dean Gorfty on drums, who plays with quite a few bands in the Philly area. He's in demand all the time. And we have special guests that we play with all the time. We have a Charlie Wego IV, who's from Dead Reckoning in New Jersey. He's been sitting in with us recently, and he's just amazing. And
0: he is, Chris Huff, truly.
1: Yeah. Chris Huff is another Philly area musician who's been sitting in with us a lot. He's great. I've been playing with him for a long time in various other projects. Other folks like Crystal Hancrick, Jim Tauscher, and Nero Catalano, they've been guests as well. And then on drums, we've also had Richie DiCarlo, who's a pretty famous guy around Philly. Josh Lassoff from 314, and of course Drew Girace, who was the original drummer for John. And I'm actually playing with him on and a couple other projects recently. It's good to be playing with him again. Keys, we've had Adam Flicker, who's another pretty famous guy around Philly. He's just now with a band called Steppin' Razor that he's going to be off on tour. And we've also had John Hildebrand from Rift, the Fish band, the Fish tribute around Philly. He's amazing as well. And Dean Sophocles and John Bigham also on keys. So, I'm just so lucky to know so many talented musicians and to be able to call on them. And it's kind of have this flying circus of of a roster of musicians to come in at any time.
0: Well, that was a great rundown and introduction, and I'm smiling ear to ear here because I was lucky enough to know a lot of those same cats when I was back in the Philly area and got to play with a lot of you, including you guys. I was so appreciative for the sit-in. I think that happened at In and Out of the Garden, if I'm not mistaken. Hey, I'm anxious to get some music out to our fans here. You want to introduce our first tune?
1: Yeah, sure. This is Estimated Profit from recently in August 30th, 26 at the Anchor Rock Club in Atlantic City. This also features Charlie Wego. And I did cut it off because it was pretty long, because it went into Terrapin Station.
0: Oh, Terrapin!
1: No, wow. It did go into Terrapin after that, and I could probably send you that if you want to put that on later. But I was merciful and only put the 9-minute estimation.
0: Well, I have a problem with estimated. In my mind, it has to be followed by eyes. So whenever whenever I end up having to play estimate on the show, that gives me a free card down the road to play eyes by itself to keep it balanced. And Charlie Wiggo's a great guy from Dead Reckoning, of course. Here you go, folks. Estimated profit.

0: Oh, just love Estimated. Love Charlie Wiggo, and you guys are terrific. One, you know, truly, we're blessed in the Philly area to have a few Grateful Dead tributes, but you guys stand out. You're one of my all-time favorites.
1: Oh, thank you, Jim. Much appreciated.
0: Well, hey, we all appreciate you and would love to get out to see you. Unfortunately for our fans in the West, you're kind of East Coast-ish. I got PA, New Jersey, Maryland, and tri-state area, and maybe New York thrown in there. But you want to give us a rundown maybe on some of your upcoming shows?
1: Well, sure. In the Pennsylvania area, we're going to be at Stolen Sun Brewing on October 24th, kind of a pre-Halloween show. And then in November 21st, we're going back to where it all began, at the Fainting Goat. We like to go back there at least once a year and you know, we're see where it all began and kind of recreate the magic there. December 19th, we're going to be back at Brooklyn Bowl in Philadelphia with Charlie Wiggo and our friends, the Reality Check Experiment, who are kind of new on the scene, and they're a great bunch of young guys, and we're looking forward to playing with them. And then we're back to Atlantic City and then Elkton, Maryland, back in January and February.
0: That's just fantastic. And I know you're a favorite to pop up at some music fests. We mentioned In and Out of the Garden, but are there a few other fests that you look forward to every year?
1: Oh, there was Weedstock down in Delaware. That was a lot of fun. Those guys were so much fun. As you can imagine, how could that not be fun? In and Out was our festival, big festival gig this year. I'm on the search, on the hunt for new festivals to see if we can get somewhere new.
0: Well, if you ever want to come out west, I'll put you up in my two-bedroom apartment, the whole band, and you can visit the land of enchantment.
1: Well, we would love a road trip.
0: That'd be awesome, man. And Colorado's just north and California. Come on out west, dude. Go west, young man. Well, I'm very excited about the next tune. Of course, we lost Dolly Parton earlier this year, and I had a jam band of the week early on in the show's history there. It was Solar Circuit, and we got them. We put their version of Jolene on as a tribute, our tribute, and now we have another one. You want to tell us about our next tune up?
1: Well, as our name implies, you know, things can be anything at any time. And we have a great big song list of Grateful Dead tunes that we can draw from. And we have you know, sort of dead adjacent music that we could also draw upon, like Fish and Allman Brothers and Pink Floyd and sort of the 70s classic rock era. But then we'd like to have serious surprises and left turns in our set list that we call the Johns. And this was one of the Johns that we had done, and people didn't see it coming usually, except, you know, Dolly had just passed. So Roz had said, you know, we should do 9 to 5. And I said, that would be brilliant. So we did we opened up the second set this past August 30th at Anchor Rock Club in Atlantic City with this tune.

0: Oh, so much fun and a fitting tribute. Roz is just great, isn't she?
1: Oh, she's just amazing.
0: Rosalind Rose, everyone. And the video of this is probably available as well. In fact, where can we find info about John of the Dead and access some of your music?
1: Well, you could go to johnofthedeadband.com. We have our own YouTube channel as well. We're on Facebook, Instagram at Insta John of the Dead. There's a huge library of live recordings and videos from our the past 9 years on archive.org, which is a wonderful resource. But you know, do check out SEPA Live or SEPA Live, sometimes as it's called, on YouTube. It's Rich Stoller. He's a taper who's just so dedicated to live music in the Philly area, and he's so dedicated to getting these videos and recordings up and promoting and supporting us and other bands, and he's doing the Lord's work.
0: Yes, he is. Rich Stoller really is great. He's such a fantastic fan, and we appreciate his efforts. So we'll definitely do that. Well, I'm excited about our third tune coming up, and if you don't mind, I'm going to tell a little story here. So when I first heard you do this, I literally lost my mind. We used to do the Sundays, drive with the folks. We're in the back seat listening to Easy Listening and, you know, Glenn Campbell and a whole host of people. But to take a tune and Grateful Deaditize it, so to speak, jam it out. You did such a nice job on this. And, you know, for me, putting this song on the air with you to announce it is like coming all full circle, because I started Dashiki Joe's Jam Nation on Facebook back in 2019. And I think I told this story once on the air. My motivation was I was really upset because I'll say it out there, Sirius Radio decided to give the Jam Band's channel to Phish. And it's not that I didn't like Phish. I loved Phish, but I love my Jam Band scene. And the number they put the Jam Band station on wasn't even accessible in the car. And I was really upset about that and talking to my son, and he was like inspirational. He said, well, why don't you do something about it? So I literally, it was the seed that helped push me to start Dashiki Joe's Jam Nation. If you want something done right, do it yourself.
1: And, that's right.
0: I'm still kind of pursuing that, developing the idea. Eventually, we had hoped to get into an RV and go cross country and stream live. But I was so taken with this tune, and I it belonged on Sirius Radio. I sent

0: in Spring City, PA. It was a song that I had to do with another on another gig. I was I'm kind of a mercenary, and I play with various projects and people in Philadelphia. And one of the things I was playing in was a cabaret of all things. And we were doing, they gave me the music. They were like, we're going to do Wichita Lineman. I'm like, wow, I haven't thought of this song in decades. And we played through it and for the show. And, you know, at the very end of it, it kind of just fades out over those last, those two chords just going back and forth, back and forth, back and forth. And it just fades out. And they said, okay, you could take a little solo over this. And they said, you know, you could do like, you know, 8 measures. I said, 8 measures. I said, you could really jam the end of this song out, you know, if you wanted to. And they said, well, we don't really want to. I said, fine. I'll do it with someone else. And I brought it to the band. I'm like, yo, let's do Wichita Lineman. And they're like, okay, yeah, great. And we did the song. You know, it's a beautiful song. Jimmy Webb is just absolute genius songwriter, and Glenn Campbell just made that come alive. And we learn the song. It's not easy. And then we get to the very end, and that's the big payoff. And we just took that ending and just jammed it out. I had so much fun, and we said, okay, yeah, let's add this to the set list. So that's how that came about.
1: How nice. Here you go, citizens. This is John of the Dead with Wichita Lineman.

0: just a great song. I play that every week, actually. But thank you so much for that. And hey, I really appreciate you being on the show, man.
1: Thank you, Joe, for having me. It was an honor.
0: Well, the honor and the privilege truly is ours. You know, I understand there's a few more people we need to thank in the John of the Dead world.
1: Oh, yeah. We couldn't really operate without the godmother of John, Karen Peck. And she just she herds the cats, does a lot of our marketing, and handles merch and sometimes door duty. And she's just, whenever, you know, we need to have someone hit us with a ruler, she's right there. Also, Eric Visser, who also tapes us every once in a while. He's a good friend of the band as well. And then Maury on sound, and Mark on lights. Just, you know, kind of, they are kind of our regular guys, and they help keep the magic consistent.
0: It takes a village, huh?
1: It does. It sure does.
0: Well, hey, again, we have so enjoyed having you on the show. It's such an honor, Rich. The only thing I think I enjoyed more was playing with you on stage. But this was really, really fun, and we thank you so much. Hey, you want to bring us home?
1: This is Rich Hill from John of the Dead, and we're listening to Dashiki Joe's Jam Nation on KTAL LP 101.5 FM, Las Cruces, streaming planet-wide at lccommunityradio.org.
0: Woohoo! Thank you so much, Rich Hill from John of the Dead. Ah, I just loved that version. Wasn't that wild? Wichita Lineman. Woohoo! We'll bring you some more from John of the Dead next week, too. All right, I've been not able to get this on the last few weeks, although I've wanted to. One of my faves. This is Pink Floyd, and really, all we gotta do is keep talking.

millions of years, mankind lived just like the animals. Then something happened, which unleashed the power of our imagination. We learned to talk.

that's just about gonna do it. That's just about gonna do it for us this week here on Dashiki Joe's Jam Nation. Had such a great time. Thank you all so much for joining in the fun. And what fun it was. For an undisclosed reason, Las Cruces just got a little lonelier. So I want y'all to reach out for me this weekend to each other. Treat others how you want to be treated yourself. I always say that. Golden rule of life of the universe. But hey, let's spread some smiles across the miles. I want you to try that this weekend. You know, just instead of looking at someone, smile at them. Let them see you, like, break into that smile and see if they don't smile back. Pass it on. Awesome. Well, I hope you all have such a wonderful week. It sure has been another fun week here in Las Cruces. Check out our website at lccommunityradio.org. This show here will be streaming for the next 2 weeks. 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There'll be a link. You can hit that link real easy for the next 2 weeks. And then finally, we've got KTAL LP Facebook for you to check out, please. Let us know you're listening. It helps, you know. It's like Phil Lesh always talked about, a circle of making music for the musician on the stage, reaching out, the audience's energy interacting, and together the music just soars. Well, we kind of crave some of that feedback here on the radio. So go ahead and give us a shout out, and if there's something you want to hear, let us know as well. All right, well, that's just about going to do it. Want you all to stick around for DJ Pokey Lacquerie on the Checkerboard Lounge. Step on over to the soul side and enjoy your evening, enjoy your week. Come back again next week, and you know what? I will be gratefully yours, Dashiki Joe. 9 Mile Skid, where my mind should be. Woohoo! Peace, love.

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1: 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His research focuses on harnessing the power of social influence, identity,

is. That's my man Marvin Gaye, as always, starting us out here in the Checkerboard Lounge. It is DJ Pokey LaCare. Thanks for joining us. Thank you, Dashiki Joe and the Jam Nation, for that lead-in. And we're going to get things going this week in the Checkerboard Lounge, as always. We are produced right here in the studios of KTALLP in lovely downtown Las Cruces, New Mexico. We got 2 hours of Detroit Ballroom, Chicago Steppin', Kansas City Two-Step, Down Temple Soul, just for you. Indeed. All you have to do is go head on and push back that coffee table, roll up that carpet, pull those drapes, and grab your favorite guy or your favorite gal, and let's try to get things started tonight. That's what you need to do, because we're going to start things off a little old school. We got some old school tunes. We're going to start this one off with a tune that was originally produced by Quincy Jones, but later made famous by Average White Band. And this particular version is none other than Nancy Wilson. If I ever lose this heaven, here at the Checkerboard Lounge.

Like that one there. That was a little newer groove from Kiefer and Tony Stone. The name of that tune was New Levels, New Devils. Ahead of that, we heard from the late Freddie Jackson. We just lost him this week. Late, great Freddie Jackson. He had a long catalog of great music. That one was jammed tonight. It's been a rough 2026 for soul and R&B music. Man, we lost Freddie Jackson. That was a rough one. Bee Gees before Freddie with Love You Inside and Out. That was a, I don't know, it's not an obscure tune, but it's not one of the tunes you think up off the top of your head when you think of the Bee Gees, but it was a good one nonetheless. And we kick things off with Nancy Wilson, If I Ever Lose This Heaven, remake of a Quincy Jones tune made famous by the Average White Band. That was our first set here at the Checkerboard Lounge. You are with Pokey Locker Ray. Keep it locked in right here. The smoothest grooves in town. And we're going to let you know that if you want to check in with Pokey Locker Ray here at the Checkerboard Lounge, you know what our dedicated text line is. 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Once again, it is 505-378-3030. Text me right here in the Checkerboard Lounge and maybe I'll give you a shout out. Maybe I'll play your tune. Right now, I'm going to play this next tune by Liz Wright. And she is one of the new wave artists in indie neo soul, and she's grooving. I had a chance to see her recently in concert, and let me tell you, she was throwing down. This tune is called I'm Confessing here in the Checkerboard Lounge.

that's a smooth one there from Nile Rodgers and Bernard Edwards with the vocals by Sister Sledge. Actually, it is a Sister Sledge tune, I think we should say, even though you could hear the production of Nile Rodgers and Chic and Bernard Edwards in the background. Easier to Love, deep cut from way back when. Think about 1995. Ahead of that, it was 320 with Who You Think You're Fooling. And A Trick of the Light from Stan Lodge and Stephanie before that. And kick things off this particular set with Liz Wright and Confessing, which puts us away about 30 minutes down. We are 30 minutes down on our first hour here at the Checkerboard Lounge. Ooh, we got about an hour and 30 minutes of music left to play. Gives us time to give a few shout outs right now. But before we give those shout outs, let's take a look at this college football. I'm a big football fan. Old Pokey's a big football fan. So we're going to look at some football. Well, let's see. We have, New Mexico, University of New Mexico kicked some butt last week from the folks down the way to the south, down in UTEP. They, I think they smoked UTEP last week by about 61-7. Wow, that was a beatdown. Sorry, UTEP. University of New Mexico is 4-1. New Mexico State, on the other hand, not so much. They are 2-4. They play Florida International this week. We'll see what happens with that one. We're not looking for much, but just try to make that record even. Just come out with even 500 record this year. We'd be happy. In the HBCU games, we got a lot of homecoming games this weekend. Clark Atlanta is playing Fort Valley in Georgia. Savannah State is taking on Morehouse. It's Morehouse's homecoming. They call it Spell House. Spellman and Morehouse. They say that's a great homecoming. I need to get down there one year. Tuskegee is taking on Central in Ohio, Central State University. That's their homecoming as well. Jackson State and Grambling are getting it on down there in Grambling, Louisiana. That's your HBCU college football for this week. Now, what about those shout-outs? We had to give some shout-outs real quick. Who we got? Let me take a look real quick because we got more music to play. We had some shout-outs to give from none other than Henrietta M. She's listening in from Chattanooga. Thank you, Henrietta. We got Pepper Pearl. Pepper Pearl J from the Windy City of Chicago is listening in. Thank you for listening in. Big Ike J. I don't know if they're related.

overrated, but I'm going to say they're not. Big Ike J is down to San Antonio way, and Gary C is listening in from Chicago. That's what we got. Let's keep it going. We got more music to play. We're going to get off into some blue-eyed soul right now from the Atlanta Rhythm Section. I think this was from the 70s. And this one is a funky little tune, but it's a Steppers tune. And I believe you can groove to it. It is called So Into You by the Atlanta Rhythm Section. And get on with that one right now here in the Checkerboard Lounge.

That's captivating stuff there. Very captivating stuff from Jordan Orion. Surrounded. Right on top of that one, we heard some South African soul from N-O-X-Z, Nas and Posada, Southside. That's the name of that tune. Yeah, that was a good one. And before that was N-Y-N-V within my face. Kick that set off with some Southern rock soul from Atlanta Rhythm Section. So Into You was the name of the tune. It started us off. Puts us, we are about, what do we call it, 52, 53 minutes into our first hour. Got about an hour and 7 or 8 more minutes to go. We'll keep things going down here to Checkerboard Lounge. Text old Pokey Locker Ray, 505-378-3030. Let me know how you are enjoying these tunes and whether you want to get a shout out into a friend or a loved one this evening. We got a lot of good stuff to go. We're going to give a shout out. We got Keith A. up there in Albuquerque. Wants to give a shout out to everyone up there in Albuquerque way. Thank you, Keith A. And we got who else we got here? It looks like we got a Greg H. in Washington, D.C. has checked in with us. Thank you, Greg H., for checking in. April W. from L.A., California. He's also checking in. California, you know, doing good things when you got people from La La Land checking in. Thank you, April W. And if you want to check in, as I said, 505-378-3030. Let's keep things going tonight. Let's keep going in that smooth groove. We got some eloquent stuff coming up from Brenda Russell. So good, so right. I bet it's been a while since you heard this tune. It's a great one, though. Check it out.

heat wave. Yeah. Happiness, togetherness from Heat Wave from way back in the late 70s. Great little groove, Heat Wave. Bit of an international band. Got together when they were in the U.S. Army back in the 70s. Had a nice string of hits in the mid, late 70s. One of which happened to be that one, Happiness Togetherness. Ahead of that, it was The Main Ingredient with Just Don't Want to Be Lonely. Cuba Gooding Sr. taking care of the vocals, lead vocals on that one. Smokey Robinson, Quiet Storm. That tune set a whole genre of music aflame. With a Quiet Storm, slow jam sort of thing going on, which is a little bit slower groove than we deal with here in the Checkerboard Lounge, but that tune from Smokey put us right in the groove, right in the pocket right there. Quiet Storm. Ahead of that, So Good, So Right from Brenda Russell. I love that tune. That's a nice little funky tune with a groove that it's a little unusual, but it's a good groove, and you can dance to it. I give it a 95. All right, let's keep things going on down there at Checkerboard Lounge. We're about 10 minutes past our second hour here in the Checkerboard Lounge. And we're going to keep things going. We got another week for you. We want you to have a good one. And we got a tune here that is a little bit of a new tune, I think. It's from our French Senegalese artist, known for her vulnerable and poetic lyrics. She calls herself Anais. I believe that's how you pronounce her name. The tune is called Green Juice. Let's see how you like this one. Let me know. Text me at 505-378-3030. Okie Lacare in the Checkerboard Lounge.

Baby Snow. Yes, indeed. Poetry Man. Like that tune. That's a good one. That's the last time you heard of that. Heard of that, it was Snow with Temporary. Alex Isley, who I believe is related to the Isley Brothers family there in West Side. We heard a tune earlier called South Side, but that was West Side. Kick that set off with Anais and Green Juice. Great tune from her, a little neo-soul. And looking at this clock, just putting us pretty close to about 30 minutes past our second hour down here at the Checkerboard Lounge. We're going to have to keep things moving fast because we got a lot more than 30 more minutes of music to play. So we're going to keep it going, staying the same sort of down-tempo groove. I'm going to kick it off with a little Patrice Rushing in this set. And then after that, after Patrice, we're going to go straight to the Blue-Eyed Soul with a little Bob Skaggs, Bobby Caldwell, and Gino Vannelli. Let me see how you like those tunes. Let's get it going. Half hour to go here in the Checkerboard Lounge with DJ Pokey Locker Ray. It is what we do. Enjoy.

I just want to stop right there myself. Gino Vannelli. I just want to stop from, we're going to call that around 76, 77, sometime around that. Bobby Caldwell would Carry On, Boz Scaggs, We're All Alone, and kick that set off with Patrice Rushen, When I Found You. As I said, that was a little blue-eyed soul, except for Patrice Rushen. Great little set, good music. Hopefully you remembered it. I might have to do a little blue-eyed soul entire session around here. There's some good music out there from some of those artists out there, like Gino Vannelli and Bobby Caldwell. Don't have to think about doing that. Anyway, we are getting it going down here. Checkerboard Lounge time is getting short with you here, but we are enjoying doing what we're doing, and hopefully you are enjoying hearing what you're hearing. Looks like we're about, we're going to call it 45 minutes. We got about 15 more minutes with you here in the Checkerboard Lounge. Got to keep things going. How has your week been? I hope your next week is going to be better. We are getting down towards the end of the year. We get to the point where these holidays are coming fast and quick. It's going to be Halloween. Next thing you know, it's going to be Thanksgiving, Christmas, and you know, after Thanksgiving, it's pretty much a wrap. Actually, extra Halloween is pretty much a wrap. But they come fast and heavy after Halloween. And we're going to go, instead of going fast and heavy, we're going to go a little slow here in the Checkerboard Lounge tonight as we get into the home stretch. We're going to start this next set off with a group. I believe they're from New York way. It's a Black Ivory. It's the name of the group. The tune is called You Mean Everything to Me. Black Ivory's got quite a few nice little tunes in their catalog, but this one's called You Mean Everything.

0: Yeah, Anderson .Paak, Silk Sonic, Bruno Mars. Yeah, that's what I'm talking about. It's called After Last Night. Ahead of that one, it was Back in Time with artist from China by the name of Kuhn, and a little international set there because we heard from Erasmo Carlos with Gente Alberta. He's from Brazil. And of course, we kicked that set off with Black Ivory. You Mean Everything to Me. That's going to put us right now at about the end of the Checkerboard Lounge. It's about it for us down here. It's another week in the books. Hopefully you have enjoyed it. It's been a great little bit of time for us down here. We've enjoyed playing this music, but the time is short. It's time for us to get on up out of here. And you enjoy your week. This is going to be DJ Pokey La Carre, as he always does here in the Checkerboard Lounge, dropping this microphone for one more week. Go out and have a great one. Be kind to yourself. Be kind to each other. And always remember, Pokey loves you. We're going to take things on out of here with the Supreme Jubilees, our closing theme song. It's called It'll Be All Over, right here in the Checkerboard Lounge. Until next week, Pokey La Carre, I am out.
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1: What is going on? And happy Saturday, Las Cruces, and anybody that's listening anywhere else. We have the next 3 hours combined. We are at 121 Wyatt Ave. Is it Drive? Drive here in Las Cruces in the back corner. You can't miss us. We have three bands coming up this evening. It's just going to be Johnny and I, though. Tone Deaf has some things he needs to take care of, so Johnny and I are going to blend and have kind of a all over the place vibe, but we have Delinquent out in the parking lot right now, and they're going to play for the next half hour. Then we're going to drag them into the interview room, and it's going to be pretty sweet. So let's get into them, and we'll be back here in 30 minutes.
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3: Oh, yeah.
2: We're a band, a little outfit from Las Cruces called Delinquent. Please don't change that channel, everyone. Please don't. This is our first time being on the radio. We're opening with a song called School Lunch. We can't say the actual

0: Thank you very much. The film was called School Lunch, also known as FB, for those that know, you know. We have a brilliant set for you tonight. Some people are actually watching this live. If you're hearing this from the radio, I mean, shoot, like, we're honored. Again, band from Delinquent, this next song is called Gil's Neighbor. It's named after our guitarist.
1: Guitarist's neighbor.
0: His neighbor, to be exact.

0: you very much. That one was new. That was a new one. Well, thank you. All right, fellas. Again, I really do want to thank the people that are actually physically here, like actually able to be here. I'm really grateful. A lot of beautiful faces here tonight. I'm sorry if I'm not moving the mic as much as I should be. I'm just nervous because this is not my equipment. And I don't want to damage it because I don't have the money for that. I'm unemployed. That's right. That's right, FM. I am unemployed. I'm saying that on the air. We know who said that. Anyways. Hey. I hope that also wasn't on the air. And Hi, Yuri. It's a comedy FM. That's what the radio. We're changing the game, flowers. Transcending the game.
1: Flowers.
0: All right, flowers. This next one is a little angrier, admittedly. So for those of you metalheads that are listening to the radio, this one's called Like Flowers, original.

0: versatility in this band. Wow. Who said I love you, delinquent? Wow. We have our amazing singular fan. We have our amazing singular tolerator. And our many haters. We have many people, tomatoes in hand, showing up to this performance, and we're very happy. What? Remind me of the next song. What's the next song?
1: Come on.
0: Oh man.
1: You know when you drink coffee and then you're like.
0: You drink coffee.

0: eyeliner. Oh, I have to kill you.
1: No, we can't do it.
0: We have a couple of seconds. We can do it.
2: Dude, look at his shoes. He's like,
0: oh, no, not here. I don't want to like her. Come on, just smile. I don't want to like her.
1: They also need to change guitars, though.
2: Let's just do Call Me. Listen, you want to get on the thing?
3: 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Listening to Delinquent, the best sound of the century. are you ready? Because we have a hell of a show for you tonight. I've always wanted to do that on the air. Sorry, I don't care how embarrassing that is. I'm on the air. Hey! That was not nice. Anyways.
0: Should I do the thunder intro? Let's see some thunder. Yeah, you want to do that with the crowd?

0: also an original. There's a theme here. See, all of these songs are originals. Yeah.
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0: Delinquent
1: underscore band on Instagram. I always forget to plug it. Delinquent underscore band on Instagram. That's delinquent underscore band on Instagram. Thank you very much.
0: That last song was called Eyeliner, and that was written by our drummer here, Joseph. Heck yes. For those of you that are listening to the radio, you know, the one person that's bored out of his mind listening. I'm joking. No, I'm not.
2: What?
0: Hi, Mom. Hi, Joseph's mom. Hi, Joseph's mom! I don't think we can introduce the people on the radio. You know what? Screw it. For the lonely guy listening to this alone on the radio, my name is Max Rios. I'm the singer. Don't boo me. And this is our guitarist, Gil. Do you want to say something? No, not the Nick Jonas. Not the Nick Jonas. Please don't change the channel. We are very I felt it in my blood. He changed the channel. Great job, guys. All right. Joseph on the drums. I already introduced it. Last but certainly not least, Willie on the bass.
3: I love you.
0: Hell yeah. He's also known as the Banana Man. And at our shows, he typically dresses as a banana. So if you want to catch him.
3: Hey, Max, I heard there's a lot of us.

0: Thank you very much. We have been delinquent.
1: Delinquent underscore band on Instagram. That's delinquent underscore band on Instagram.
0: Thank you very much for tuning in. That's it for our set. Pull the plug on us.
2: Plug is pulled. Let's get this going back outside. Can you hear me outside? Okay, they can hear me outside. Delinquent is going to break down their gear and come on in the studio where we're going to do about a 20-25 minute interview, depending on how quick they can break down that gear. So they're going to work with Johnny out there, who's going to get Light Tube Log Cabin started to be set. He's going to set them up to play next while we're interviewing Delinquent. So I'm going to jump into a performance that we have in the can from Haunt Me, a band from San Antonio. They're pretty cool. We're going to let them ride out until Delinquent gets here into their seats and we get them checked out.
3: We're Haunt Me from San Antonio, Texas, and this first song is called Bloodlust.

0: So that is Haunt Me. Haunt Me came on our show a while back. I don't remember the exact date, but they were touring through Texas and getting ready to go up to Canada, I believe, and then back down through the States. So it was cool to see them in. We recorded them at The Destination, which is a underwriter. They help us out with our show and at the radio station here. They do something similar. They do a Sunset Sessions over at The Destination. It's pretty cool. You should check it out. I have to check to see when the exact date of that is, but I will let you know before the end of the evening. Either way, we've got Delinquent in the studio. I'm going to turn your mics up, Delinquent. You can hear me, right?
1: Yes, sir.
0: I haven't turned them up yet. Like, we can't say anything crazy. Are we okay? Okay, cool. We're on a radio. Nothing crazy. I'm going to turn your mics up. Here we go. You already mostly introduced yourselves outside, but real quick, why don't you pass it around? Who's who and what do you do?
2: Okay, I'll go ahead and start. My name is Joseph, and I play drums.
3: That's me, I guess. Okay, hi, guys. I'm Willie, a.k.a. Banana Man. I'm Delinquent Bassist.
4: Okay, I guess I'm next. I'm Gil, the guitarist.
5: Oh, yeah.
6: I am Max. I am the singer.
7: Hi, I'm Sophia. I'm the photographer.
6: Yay.
0: Awesome, awesome. And you guys could bring people to shows. Like, I've noticed one thing consistently, because I've been seeing you at a lot of shows. We saw you at the Battle of the Bands over at whatever park that was.
2: Klein Park.
0: The Klein Park. It's not too far from here.
3: Klein Park.
0: And it seems like you always have a knack for bringing in a lot of people. What's the secret there? Like, how can we copy and paste that and make a Delinquent AI clone?
2: Ooh. No way I hear, but I will let you guys in on a little secret. This is going to sound a little corny, but hear me out. Just be yourselves. I think our biggest draw is that we're honestly just friends who decided to make a band, and I think people really see the authenticity and, you know.
4: Just tell them we use AI, Joseph. Come on.
2: But no, honestly, I think that us just being ourselves really, you know, it makes it feel like a community. It makes it feel like one big friend group. And people feel comfortable just coming to our shows because they know that it's not going to be anything crazy. You know, it's a safe space for everyone.
0: But that's a lie. There's all kind of crazy shenanigans.
3: It's really...
2: People you're scream. Right, you're right. It's you know, it, calm, it does get a little crazy.
3: We're trying to...
0: It's not a calm show.
3: It's not a calm show.
2: You're right.
3: Show.
2: Okay, yeah. I'm not going to lie. It does get pretty crazy. We've killed Max a couple times on shows. Yeah.
4: Quote-unquote.
2: Yeah, quote-unquote. Cough, cough.
0: Oh, I mean, you're supposed to go into, like, how crazy your shows are.
2: Oh, excuse me. Okay.
0: I was supposed to elaborate on that.
4: Yeah. Go ahead, Max.
2: Sorry, yeah, go ahead, Max.
0: Some delicious lemonade. And
6: okay, yeah.
0: I thought I'd have time.
6: Oh, no, it's perfect.
0: Max, say a bunch of words. You wouldn't shut up out there.
6: Max. See, that's a trademark of mine.
0: I've heard.
6: I don't shut up, and that's why they kill me. You know, like I like to, they have a lot of resentment for me.
0: So there's some lore.
6: Because when he said, oh, we're all friends, it's like they are, and I'm kind of
2: we're not really friends with you. Honestly, the reason you're our front man is just because we all like to laugh at you.
6: Yeah. I've garnered. It's kind of like, do you know like pirates? You know how pirates...
2: That's enough, Max. Willie, what do you think?
3: I think that
0: where are we going
3: Max is
0: this?
3: Actually pretty awesome.
0: Okay, so we're dividing on Max.
3: In all reality.
2: I actually love Max a lot.
3: Yeah, just
4: switch up on crazy.
0: Let's go around a table 1 to 10 on how we feel about Max.
4: Oof, that's a hard one.
3: Man.
2: He's nice, you know?
4: He's there. How can we rate him?
2: Yeah, he's there. I mean, he did give me money one time, his lunch money, actually. So.
4: Yeah, don't you owe me $10,
2: Yeah, don't you owe me $10, Max?
6: Yes, actually more than that. I'm actively stealing from the band, and that's something that I feel like I wanted to bring to light to the radio guys. Okay. No, I'm not actually stealing from the band. That Max guy, I'd give him like a 4. You know, I give him a 4. I think our photographer probably. Let's hear from our photographer. You know, take a picture of my ugly mug all the time. What are your thoughts on Max?
3: What are your thoughts on Max?
4: Thoughts on Max.
2: Yeah, what are your thoughts on Max, Soap?
7: I I think Max is a cool guy.
2: He's a bit of a delinquent.
7: He has hair.
6: Right. So it's, we're also like pretty good liars. We're also pretty good liars after, you know, performing so often. Like, we've just become actors at this point. You know what I mean?
2: I actually do want to bring up an anecdote. It's the story of how we met Willie. So,
6: oh God.
2: Shout out Ronnie Star Records. Shout out Ronnie. She's doing great stuff in the scene. We had a house show back May 9th. Okay. And at that show, we were kind of without a bassist. We had an impromptu set. Like, there were a couple shows where I, as the drummer, like, did vocals. Max was actually sick too, so I had to cover for that. It was really awkward. We got Nathaniel from Warm Minds. Shout out Nathaniel. We love Warm Minds. And so, anyways, I'm on the mic, right? And I see this big old tall dude. And he's causing a ruckus. Like, let's be honest, you know? And I'm like, yo, man, everyone, because he said something to me, and I was like, hey, guys, everyone beat him up in the pit. And then, like, everyone kind of started, like, swarming him, and we're like, yo, no, guys, I just came.
3: Scariest moment of my life.
2: It's crazy. And then, I mean, after that, you know, I went up to him and I was like, hey, man, I hope I wasn't, you know, I hope I didn't get you hurt or anything. And then he was actually really cool. And later that night, we ended up picking up just some trash around the venue. Respect your venues, by the way. And, you know, he's really cool. We found out he played bass. And, I mean, it's history from there. We adopted him. And once a week, we let him see the sun and eat dinner. But other than that, he's locked up in the basement next to Max.
0: Give me some hot takes about the local music scene.
6: Okay. Hot takes about local music.
3: Can I go first about for this one?
2: Yes.
3: I think the scene is it's going towards a good place, but
2: I agree.
3: I do feel that there's been a lot of
4: hostility.
3: Yes, agreed. That's a good word. Hostility, just a lot of bad stuff that's been happening lately, and I feel like we could all kind of be better about it. You know,
2: I agree.
3: Keep the violence out, man.
0: Stop doing bad stuff.
3: Stop doing bad stuff. Stop being idiots, yes. Man. You know?
2: Yes.
4: I just play guitar, so.
2: Yeah, we love Gilbert. Hot takes on the scene. I feel like there is a lot of people trying to kind of own the scene and sort of, you know, feel entitled to say who's in what, who does what. You're in the scene, you're not in the scene, you're for this, you're for that. And I absolutely hate that. The number one... Oops. give us one second.
0: No, that's cool. Like, we can hear you. I can hear you.
3: Yeah, oh, okay, this is fine.
0: This is radio. Like, this is what we're doing. That's okay. Good. We're going to hear that.
2: Yeah. Oh, okay. Okay.
0: You're just sound checking.
3: This makes it better.
2: Yes. It's fun. Okay, you're right.
0: There's stuff going on.
2: Yes, exactly. There is. There's a band sound checking outside. It's 1,000% real. All right, Max, or Soap, or Gilbert, do you guys have any hot takes on the scene?
4: I just play guitar, dude, like I said.
2: Cold take, that sucked, man.
3: All right. Yeah, man, that's really cool. Ice, even.
4: Boo.
3: And chill.
7: My hot take on the scene. Whoa, what a question. I really think that a lot of the people here kind of play themselves as moral, and then whenever you go behind closed doors, you really see how they are, and I think that definitely there needs to be an end to that.
2: Agreed.
7: And we need truth, and we need, like, mindfulness here in the scene.
2: I agree. Yeah.
0: Yeah.
2: I do want to say one last thing, which is that who you are in the dark... Yo, chill. No, who you are in the dark will come to light. There is a lot of people who we won't name names...
0: Say their names.
2: Say their names.
7: Say oh, really?
4: You're digging your own grave.
0: Okay, so I've cut their mics off. Yep.
4: I hear you lying.
0: Just help.
2: All right. Yeah, and don't forget.
4: I love you and I hate you.
2: I love you and I hate you.
7: I love you. I'm sorry.
2: Are you pissed at me?
0: Do you guys practice a lot?
2: We try to, honestly, for sure once a week, but, often more. I know me and Gilbert, thankfully, drummer and guitarist, live very close. And so,
6: Yes. Honestly,
2: there's a lot of times where it's like, hey man, I just got off work. Are you doing anything now? And then we'll just write a song. And I mean, right now
0: just
2: we
0: noodling.
2: Probably have, what's that?
0: Just noodling.
2: Honestly, A little bit of noodling. We are no strangers to noodling. Noodlers ourselves, actually, I would say. But we really try and sit down and write, and I would say we have about at least like 10, 15 songs in the vault.
6: Mm-hmm. Yeah. Wow.
4: Yeah, Max, can you name some?
6: We just made a song called Gilbert's Neighbor.
2: Oh, shout out Gilbert's Neighbor.
6: Shout
2: if you're listening.
6: Gilbert's Neighbor.
2: I love you.
6: Oh, my God. Do we want to give the anecdote of...
4: No.
0: Who's
4: no.
0: Gilbert's Neighbor?
2: There we go.
0: PG-13?
2: Okay.
4: Okay, yes, it is. I'm just going to say the story because it's so stupid.
2: No, I love you, Jackie.
4: So... It just started one day. We were making a song. So one day, when Joseph came over to pick me up, he sees a person walking. He's like, yo, who's that? Is that your neighbor?
2: She was attractive.
0: Who's your neighbor? Who's
4: and
0: your neighbor,
4: man? He just kept saying that. I'm like, what if we just named a new song like that? Kill's Neighbor. And
2: I miss
4: just
2: her,
4: stuck.
2: Man. You know, she was big for me.
0: What's your worst song?
4: Worst song.
2: Wow, our worst song. Guilty.
6: Probably Sugar. Oh, Guilty.
3: Yeah,
2: Guilty. We were super inspired by My Chemical Romance, and so we were like, yo, what if we wrote a My Chemical Romance song? And then it turned into like this song with like six different passages, like verse, chorus, bridge, solo, bridge, chorus, verse. It was in like 6/4 and then like
6: solo,
2: like,
6: pre-solo,
2: yeah,
6: post-solo.
2: Pre-solo. Yeah, it was horrible. If any of you guys listening were there at Summerween Part 1, you saw us play it, and actually that's why they ended the show early. So
6: yeah, we messed it up so bad.
0: So if Delinquent was in a fatal four-way wrestling match, give me a play-by-play general idea who wins what the finishing move name is.
6: So Max is losing.
2: Yeah, we all lock eyes and give a nod, and then we beat up Max. Yeah. After that,
6: I even nod to that.
2: Yeah.
6: I even nod.
4: And then afterwards, we just get food.
2: I think, yeah, after that, we get food. We call the finishing move...
4: Everyone jump Max.
2: Yeah, everyone jump Max.
6: Quint.
2: Hey, everyone jump Max Quint. Delink Christmas is coming, by the way.
6: Delink Christmas. So we're going to, I don't know if any of you have seen Spider-Man Into the Spider-Verse. Peter Parker makes a Christmas album, and he does a lot of other things. So we're actually going to make a Christmas album.
2: Yeah.
6: And it's going to be the same album cover as our first album we're going to release. But instead, we're going to Photoshop Santa hats onto every single one of us.
3: We're just leaking everything now, guys.
2: Yeah, you heard it here first. Delink Christmas.
6: That's
2: the
6: happening.
2: Finishing move, actually.
3: 100%.
6: I am not lying.
2: Okay, actually, let's take this serious. What would it be like to all wrestle with each other?
4: Oh.
6: Like in what way? Because I think I would enjoy it too
2: in
6: much.
2: In the yo, chill. Take away his mic.
6: Okay, wait.
4: Oh, someone cut his mic.
3: Honestly, I think Gilbert would win.
2: I think Gilbert would win.
6: I think Gilbert would win.
3: I think Gilbert would like just lock. Whoa. Hey.
6: For those of you familiar with that sound.
2: That was our first song, yeah.
6: That was our first song.
2: Yeah, first
6: our
2: ever.
6: First song. My first movie, too, but anyways, go ahead.
2: I think Gilbert's winning. He was a child boxer.
6: Was he actually?
2: Yeah, a very famous child boxer.
6: Yeah, for those of you that know Canelo.
2: Yeah, search up Gilbert Canelo, Canelo on Google, and you'll find his child boxing career.
6: Yes.
2: Yeah.
4: It's all lies.
0: Do you still box children?
2: Actually, defrequently, yeah.
4: Defrequently. Oh, no. You could say I beat a toddler.
3: Actually, he did it one. He just beat random kid up right before the show.
2: Yeah. Actually, yeah.
6: His luring technique, he goes up to them with a bouquet. Wow. He asks if they like flowers. And it just socks them right then
3: and
6: there.
3: If you guys don't know, that's... the name of one of our songs.
2: Wait, hold on. Someone just walked in the studio. Who gave you a mic, man?
6: So that was Willie, our bassist.
2: Yeah, I don't know who that is.
6: Yeah, me neither.
0: Well, as a bassist, do you ever plan to learn the rest of the strings?
3: No, actually. They're just kind of there for show.
2: Yeah.
3: I don't actually like that string. I think it's really just like...
6: He's also a human bass and a human beatbox. Sometimes when Joseph's drums don't work, he beatboxes for us. And it's really cool. You wanna?
4: No.
3: Yeah, you know, I don't think I could beatbox right now. Really?
6: I guess you're gonna have to come to our shows.
2: We should beat Max.
6: I think you're gonna have to come to our shows to see the human beatbox. Yeah.
0: What's your guys' favorite sounds?
2: I love the way a wah pedal sounds. Like, with distortion, you know, oh my gosh. And then, obviously, you can use it for a lot of jazzy, kind of sensual stuff. I really love that sound.
4: Yeah. I definitely prefer, like, a distortion. Like, definitely, like, more of a raw, in-your-face type of tone.
2: Oh, so okay, we like raw and
0: it could be any sound ever.
2: Sound,
0: yeah. It doesn't need to just be like guitar sounds.
4: Oh, then
0: like any satisfying sound.
6: My favorite sound is when the microwave beeps, because that means I can eat food. I'm very fat, by the way. It's very hard to fit me
2: in
6: the studio.
2: Yeah, yeah.
6: So I'm actually
2: on two chairs right now.
6: No. Don't flatter me. I'm currently in a wheelbarrow. I don't know how to pronounce it. I don't know how to translate that.
2: Delink wheelbarrow.
6: I love that sound. A lot of people call it a noise. I've seen people like sample it. Have you seen their like trap beats based on like the microwave beeping?
0: Yep.
6: Beep.
0: Yeah. What's in your microwave?
6: What's in my microwave? Dude, just like, I'm a sad loser,
3: everything,
6: man.
3: Everything. I've walked in there, I see.
0: Hamsters.
2: Willie, what's your favorite sound?
6: Yeah, what's your favorite sound, Willie?
4: The sound of silence.
3: Ooh. I like the sound of a lighter. And it's like, I don't know, that's the best way I could explain it. And it's just satisfying, the best way.
0: Like a Zippo?
3: Like a Zippo, yeah, exactly.
4: Should we be concerned?
6: What's
2: actually like a hippo.
3: Why would you be concerned? Okay, I'm not lighting stuff on fire.
2: What about you, Mr. Tom Larkin? What is your favorite sound?
3: Yeah.
0: My favorite sound, it's kind of like silence.
2: Right.
0: It was this week, I WD-40'd all the doors in the house.
2: Oh.
0: And there's no squeaky anymore. Oh. And that silence when the door opens now is my new favorite sound.
2: No more to squeak when.
0: Yeah. Hank Hill moment.
3: Hank Hill moment.
6: Sophia, our photographer.
2: Oh, yeah, Sophia.
6: What is your favorite sound?
4: Yeah, the sound of a camera, maybe?
2: Meow.
7: My favorite sound, Joseph actually said it for me. It's a cat's meow. It just makes me go wild.
2: Meow.
7: I love cats.
2: Meow.
6: They called me the cat's meow in high school.
7: They don't.
2: Yeah, no, they don't. Shut up, Dippy.
6: The cat's right, meow.
0: So we got about less than 4 minutes.
6: All right.
2: To four.
0: So we'll get into like the standard wrapping things up questions, because we're going to let Light Tube Log Cabin play.
2: Oh, shout out Light Tube.
0: Here in just a moment. But before we get into the last couple, I've got to remind people what you're listening to. 101.5 KTAL LP FM.
2: The goal.
0: And you should go to lccommunityradio.org. If you're not there already listening to the show, that's where you can donate to keep the lights on here, or you can sign up to host a radio show. We got some vacancies. We need to fill them up. But anyways, Delinquent, where can people find you?
2: On Instagram, delinquent_band, okay? That's right now the only place. We're not going to lie to you guys.
4: LinkedIn.
2: Yeah. Oh, we do have a LinkedIn. Yes. if anyone wants to hire us, all of us are unemployed and homeless. So right now we are working on getting our debut album out.
4: When?
2: Actually, we're planning on... You know what? I'll save that. I'll keep it.
6: We'll save that. As a secret. Ooh, stay on your toes.
2: Keep that as a secret. But we are planning working with very good people.
1: They're closer than you think.
2: They're
6: amazing.
2: Closer than you think. Wink. They're inside your house.
6: I'm right here.
3: Oh. They're here.
2: Yes.
4: The horse is here.
2: But shout out Delinquent _ band.
6: Yes.
2: Please
6: on
2: find
6: Instagram.
2: Us. We need followers. We're losing followers by the minute. Right now, I think we're at like 250. Maybe
6: no, I think you just mean 25, dude.
2: Yeah,
6: I think like you see a zero, you rub your eyes, it's not there. You know what I mean? We're at 25 followers, very small time.
2: 25 followers? No, that's double digits, man.
6: Hey, you're
2: that's
6: right.
2: Double
6: you
2: digits.
6: Know, Joseph,
2: we're
6: I appreciate.
2: To any of my day ones listening, you don't know me. All right, 25 followers. What's up? All right,
6: exactly.
2: Yeah.
6: No, I appreciate.
2: We all let the money
4: up.
2: Talk.
4: Yeah, we all switched up on our day ones.
2: So. Yeah, honestly, yeah.
3: Except me. Go I love my day ones. No. Shout out my day ones.
4: Yo, someone kick him out.
2: Yeah. Boo you.
1: We're not
2: Yo, boo Max too, bro.
0: Who are we booing?
2: Max over there.
6: That's not all, Max. That's Willie.
3: Every single one of these fellas here, except you, Tom Larkin. You're really awesome.
0: Except me.
3: Tom Larkin. Except you, Tom Larkin.
0: Yeah. Don't boo Chris.
2: The bomb Larkin.
0: Chris? Say hi, Chris.
3: Hi, Chris.
2: Oh, hey, Chris.
5: Hello.
2: Chris Band over
6: Chris.
2: Here.
6: Chris Band.
3: Band over here.
0: Chris is awesome.
6: Does Chris have a band?
2: We love you, Chris.
0: Yeah, Chris has many bands.
6: Really? Ooh. What's his favorite of the bands? Chris, interview.
0: He's in Tool. Have you ever heard of him?
6: He's actually in Tool.
0: Yeah, he's the singer.
6: Oh, he's Maynard
2: God, that's
6: Chris.
2: Right.
6: This is,
2: Maynard
0: this
2: Chris
0: is Maynard
2: Keenan.
0: Christopher Keenan.
2: Yes.
3: Oh
2: I
3: my
2: see.
3: God.
0: No. Swell that's, guy.
6: That's incredible.
0: Johnny, you're getting ready to start up your show. We have Light Tube Log Cabin coming up.
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5: 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And thinking about kicking things off, we'll hear music from Yung Chen Lamo from her release from 2022, Awakening. That's released through Tibet Arts Management in 6 Degrees. It is from the Tibetan singer-songwriter. It was from her 6th album, focused on healing to aid spiritual awakening. And it is truly beautiful. I did pick You Are Beautiful and also Awakening. In thinking of how she is live and in recording and connecting with folks and thinking of being beautiful and self-worth and everyone around you, their worth, each person is truly beautiful. So it's a perfect way to kick things off on the Trans World Beautiful edition of Trans World Airwaves. 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

beauty does not wilt. It's timeless. It doesn't pass away. Your beauty is not exotic. It is not from the east, nor from the west. It is not from the north or the south. Your beauty and mine are twins. They are like drops of water from an ocean formed by millions of drops of unconditional love. 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It is not rich nor poor. It's like a breath. A breath. It is in our eyes, in the wrinkles of our faces, in our hands.

Welcome back. We continue on the Trans World Beautiful edition of Trans World Airwaves. I've been your host, DJ Madam B, featuring magnificent and stunning sounds in mood and theme in music worldwide on this cross-cultural musical journey united in voices and rhythms. We started things off with music from Young Chen Lamo's 2022 release, Awakening, with You Are Beautiful and Awakening. Then we heard Bindi Society. They're actually physically in the San Francisco Bay Area, but they're making otherworldly sounds. This includes The Beauty of the Harp, led by Barbara Imhoff, with timbres and disciplines, traditions and instruments, with Storm Pond Bird and Dayala from the release Falling in Light on X.25 Music. Then two pieces from Anna Hoffman from her release By Your Name. She's a Russian singer, dancer, and jewelry artist, and it's from her second album, with a bit of an electronic sound, with some ambient and trip hop, with bright ethnic motifs and landscape vocalizations. And it's included in the release in Arabic, Spanish, Greek, Buryat, and Russian. And we transitioned to music from Amira Kerr from her release Black Diamonds. She's an acclaimed Sudanese-Italian singer with captivating vocals in genre-crossing music. On the release is an ode to her Sudanese and African ancestry, with classic Sudanese traditional songs mixed with originals in Arabic, English, and Italian. The pieces we're hearing are Black Diamonds and Zanuba. And that's released through Contro Cultura Music and Stearns Music. As we continue on, the Trans World Beautiful edition of Trans World Airwaves, Emerging Arts production, with more info at mergingarts.org, hosted by yours truly, DJ Madam B.

Welcome back as we continue on heading towards the end of the Transworld Beautiful edition of Transworld Airwaves, presented by me, DJ Madam B, and we've been featuring magnificent and stunning sounds in mood and theme in music worldwide on this cross-cultural musical journey united in voices and rhythms. We had heard music from Amira Kerr from her release Black Diamonds. We heard Black Diamonds and Zanuba. And then we close out with music from Annette Brun from How Beauty Holds the Hand of Sorrow. So a different variation on Beautiful with Don't Run and Hide, the piano version, and Last Breath. She's a Norwegian songwriter, guitarist, and vocalist of Sami origin, taking her Nordic Sami roots to new places, and is more recently based in Sweden. That's from her 2021 release, How Beauty Holds the Hand of Sorrow, closing things out, released through Balloon Ranger. Thanks to all the talented musicians around the world that we focused on, and it happens to be focused on women, which is beautiful as well. Thanks to all of them that have contributed, and to you for listening and supporting their music.

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1: Mexico is the 10th most populated country in the world, with approximately 130 million people. By area, Mexico is the 14th largest country in the world. 8 out of the current 50 United States exist on the land that used to belong to Mexico. Prior to 1822, Texas, Arizona, Colorado, Utah, California, and New Mexico were all Spanish colonies. Today, Mexico is the most populous Spanish-speaking country in the world. The U.S. stands second on the list with 52 million, ahead of Colombia with 48 million, and Spain with 46 million.

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0: An exhibit entitled Dancing with Life, Mexican Masks will be on display at the Museum of Art from July 17th through October 17th. 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The Museum of Art is located at 491 North Main Street. 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

0: During the 1950s, you couldn't hear rhythm and blues on the jukebox in the front. To hear all that down and dirty black roots of rock and roll, you had to go to the juke in the back. I'm your host, Matt the Cat, and for an hour each week, we'll go back in time to the soul that came before rock and roll, post-World War II rhythm and blues that led to the rock and roll explosion of the mid-1950s. You'll hear Wynonie Mr. Blues Harris, Professor Longhair, Big Joe Turner, Laverne Baker, Ruth Brown, and all the other heroes of early R&B. So come to the back of the establishment, where there's sawdust on the floor and the whiskey flows like water. Join me for the Juke in the Back.
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0: St. Andrew's Hospitality House at 518 North Alameda Boulevard will celebrate its 10th anniversary from 11 a.m. to 2 p.m. on Saturday, October 17th. 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

KTEL Community Radio asks, did you know? Despite the reputation of Egypt's great pyramids at Giza, the Americas actually contain more pyramid structures than the rest of the planet combined. Mexico is home to over 30 pyramids, including the world's most largest by volume, the Great Pyramid of Cholula. Constructed over 2,000 years ago, the pyramid is an archaeological site in San Andres Cholula, southeast of Mexico City. Another is the Great Pyramid of La Venta, or Grandmother, built almost 3,000 years ago, around 900 BCE, in the state of Tabasco. It is the oldest pyramid in the New World. The most famous single pyramid in the Americas is the Pyramid of the Sun at Teotihuacan, Mexico. Located northeast of today's Mexico City, the Teotihuacan people built the pyramids of the sun and of the moon between AD 1 and AD 250. The pyramids built in what is now Mexico were constructed by several Mesoamerican civilizations, including the Olmec, Maya, Aztec, and Teotihuacan. Pyramids were built to house deities as well as to bury their kings.

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0: Lincoln, ladies and gentlemen. 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

0: 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Local bicycle enthusiasts and Pelo Cruces will host a visibility bike ride on the second Monday of each month, starting at 7:15 a.m. from the Las Cruces Railroad Museum at the west end of Las Cruces Avenue. The ride is led by certified instructors and is intended to demonstrate how bicyclists can safely ride with traffic. I want to ride
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0: Rock and roll didn't happen overnight. It had been building up steam ever since World War II. And in the early 1950s, it was called rhythm and blues. But you couldn't hear those jumping sounds on the jukebox in the front. You had to go to the juke in the back. I'm Matt the Cat. Join me each week for an in-depth listen to the soul that came before rock and roll on the Juke in the Back.
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0: Community Radio asks, did you know?
1: Corn originated in central Mexico some 10,000 years ago and spread throughout the Americas before European contact. Some historians pinpoint the earliest evidence of domesticated maize dating back to 4280 BC. There are numerous words for corn in Mexico, such as maize and tulaoli by the Nuwati speaking peoples of Mesoamerica. Tuvali means our sustenance. Throughout pre-Columbian Mexico, maize was considered sacred. Popcorn was domesticated 9,000 years ago in Mexico. By the time of European colonization in the 15th century, corn was a major food source throughout many parts of the region.

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Hello, darling. 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I ain't wearing nothing but a smile. 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

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I love you so much. I'm gonna drive you crazy too. I love to sit beside you when the storm is past. Sweet peace at last. We'll be all right for a while. Someday we'll be free.

0: Walk with a Doc is held the second Saturday of each month, beginning at 9 a.m. at Young Park. Each event starts with a brief discussion on a health topic, followed by a walk, during which participants will have the opportunity to chat with the leader and ask questions about healthcare issues.
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1: Next time you enjoy that dark chocolate bar, think of Mexico, where cacao plants were first found, even before someone invented the name Mexico for that part of ancient Mesoamerica. The Olmecs, one of the earliest Mesoamerican civilizations, drank the chocolate during rituals and used it as medicine. Sounds a hell of a lot more palatable than castor oil.

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1: There will be an opening reception from 5:30 to 7:30 p.m. on Friday, October 16th, for two new exhibitions at the NMSU Art Museum, 1308 East University Avenue. On the Edge features the work of artist Shirley Crow. Spanning nearly 50 years, it includes works in pastel, ink, graphite, and oil. Breathing Lessons features the work of Marietta Patricia Leyes. It includes video, painting, photography, sculpture, poetry, and sound. Both are now on display.
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KTEL Community Radio asks, did you know? Of the tens of thousands of orchids known to the world, Vanilla planifolia is the only orchid to produce an edible fruit. Vanilla beans are believed to have been initially cultivated and harvested in the 14th century by the Totonac people in Mexico. The Totonac, then later the Aztec and Mayan civilization, used vanilla for perfume, medicinal, and religious purposes. Vanilla was one of the first spices the Spanish brought back to Europe after conquering the Aztecs. Vanilla became popular with the European ruling class. Due to great popularity, vanilla plants from Mexico were tried in many places but failed to grow. It turns out vanilla flower was only pollinated by bees found in Mexico. Vanilla is hard to grow, so most of the vanilla flavor used today is artificially made, making real vanilla the second most expensive.

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0: This is a poetry moment brought to you by KTALLP, Las Cruces. The beech tree asks me to place my hand on its smooth hide. I hear it. I make a path like a deer through the uncut hair of graves. All the headstones say God is love. But everybody here is dead. The name of that poem was Greenwood. The poet Matthew Rohrer, from his 2024 Wave Books collection entitled Army of Giants. A New York City poet. Some semi-fresh work right here for you on KTAL. Keep it locked, y'all. Tell your neighbors.
1: Hi, this is Alice Schaefer with the Americana Community Music Association in Fort Myers, Florida, and you're listening to KTALLP 101.5 FM in Las Cruces, New Mexico. It's Tales.

An interesting fact about tomatoes and Mexico is that tomatoes actually originated in pre-Columbian Mexico. This edible berry was brought from Mexico to Europe in 1519 by Cortes, the Spanish explorer. The exact origin of the tomato plant is not known. However, it was domesticated in the lands of Mesoamerica between Mexico and northern Costa Rica. During 500 BC, the Aztecs managed to domesticate tomato and integrate it into their cuisine.

0: Coming up next is Shahid Mustafa and Tamika Hanna as they explore the Black experience in the Southwest on Black English Vernacular. 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
5: Yeah.
6: Part two of our three-part conversation on Black history. Where we left off last was talking about the history of Portugal and Spain. And their actual incursion into West Africa and their development of Madeira Island and the industry of, or their ability to develop an industry around sugarcane in Madeira. Which really propelled them economically in Europe. And this was sort of the beginning of what became the transatlantic slave trade, where the Portuguese began to first colonize what is now Brazil, and then start to export from Africa, from West Africa, from Benin and other areas in West Africa, slaves to Brazil to continue the expansion of their sugar plantations. And so This is where we really start to see the expansion of the and the growth and the involvement of other nations in the transatlantic slave trade. And I just think that that was really something that really grew based on the notion that this was an effort to civilize other regions, whether it be indigenous folk who lived in the places that they were colonizing, or whether it was the African people that they were capturing and enslaving. And this was supported by the Catholic Church at the time, and it just became an accepted practice and absolutely a way to really grow an economy based on, you know, free labor and exploitation of resources. So that's kind of, you know, that's where this notion, this idea of blackness really began to take form, was as a way to justify the treatment of black people based on biblical texts that were interpreted according to the needs of the state, you know, if I'm honest, because what we've already talked about with the curse of Ham, what were identified as the Hamitic people and the Canaanites would have actually been people who inhabited what was then North Africa and what is now, you know, Morocco and Libya and Tunisia and places like that. But because those places were ruled by Muslim dynasties, they were mostly impenetrable by states like Portugal and Spain. In fact, they were had been at war with those with that dynasty for hundreds of years. So it was not likely that they were going to actually be able to invade and capture and enslave those peoples. So they then just extended the line of the Canaanites south, you know, to the African people along the Atlantic and Gold Coast. And so that's where the construct of blackness, as opposed to linguistic or geographic or even ethnic distinction, was used. This whole idea of black and white, or European and African, really European and non-European, but especially European and African in terms of blackness, this is where this started as a construct. And so as we observe black history, as I stated before, it's really a historical perspective in relation to what we know as whiteness. And that history begins, excuse me, that history begins with the idea that subjugation of African people is justified by God, by state, and I guess some would say by logic, you know, based on what was happening at the time.
2: I watched a documentary today called The British Empire. It was produced in 2018, and I didn't watch the entire documentary. I focused on the section that was specifically, actually, this was the second section. There was an introduction of how the British Empire came to be, basically talking about, for it to become an empire, someone had to, you know, as far as they needed capital. And it went directly into the slave trade, which I thought was really interesting, because it basically said for the British Empire to be what it was, the transatlantic slave trade happened. And it went on to directly talk about sugar and sugarcane plantations that were set up, and it spoke about Barbados.
6: Yes.
2: And St. Lucia. Mm-hmm. And then it went on to talk about, you know, other places, and, you know, it was basically talking about the rise and fall of the British Empire. What I thought, actually, there are quite a bit of interesting takes in such a short amount of time for the section of the documentary, but it made a point to speak about how violent the transatlantic slave trade was. It talked about the transportation of slaves. One slave ship in particular, Brooks, and how Brooks, the slave ship. Many people have seen it because the blueprint and reading about that. This blueprint wasn't supposed to come out. It did come out and was shared, but the blueprint where you see a bunch of enslaved Africans lined up on this slave ship where there was no room to move. So basically, you see it like how enslaved Africans were absolutely treated. You know, they were human cargo, and how the slave ships gave no room. They were laying on their backs with inches to move. The documentary spoke about that and how to bring so many enslaved Africans to the Americas, to the Caribbean, they had to overpack the slave ships. So,
6: from loss, because people were just going to die.
2: Mm-hmm. Mm-hmm. And so, and at times they had to think about like what was more important, like other things that, you know, like what else did they have to carry on the ship, or what was more valuable to them, you know? What else they had to carry besides either, you know, human cargo, or, you know, so where could they make adjustments? It spoke about how there was a short amount of time from, they called it crop time, from when the sugar cane needed to be harvested.
6: Mm-hmm.
2: To when it would have to go to the mill. So basically, the sugar cane's harvested, and between 24 and 48 hours, they had to get it to the mill and get the sugar cane to or process it, or it would go sour.
6: Mm-hmm.
2: So because it was a 24 to 48 hour. The workload, of course, on the enslaved Africans was, the gentleman talking, was like, it was violent. It was absolutely violent. You had 24 to 48 hours to produce.
6: To press? Mm-hmm. They had to press all the juice out of the cane?
2: Thank you. Mm-hmm. Mm-hmm. And so to do that, It would talk about the mills as well. It spoke about there being, at first there were, the mills were run by, you know, cattle or oxen.
6: Oh, okay.
2: And then it went to, they were using steam mills, but also windmills. And at one point in 1764, there was a total of 260 windmills in Barbados. So that lets you know, 260, that lets you know how...
6: How many plantations mm-hmm. or attachments mm-hmm. there were?
2: Yeah. And so it just... It speaks to so much about, to me, about the violence of it. Knowing, after knowing that, you know, there was such a short period of time right before, like, the juice of it turned sour. Mm-hmm. And so I'm like, oh, yeah, that means people, you know, the enslaved Africans, there was no rest.
6: Oh, yeah. Oh, absolutely, there was no rest. I'm sure of it. Sun up to sundown, and before the sun up to sundown, I'm sure, and in many cases. And once again, that violence or that level of oppression or labor oppression was different because of the perceived lack of humanity of the victims. And one of the things that, if when we talk about blackness in particular, what that represents and has represented throughout its, you know, its creation, you know, through the social construct and how it has been practiced has always reflected a perceived lack of humanity, you know, in the people. And so when we talk about, you know, work conditions, people have experienced horrible work conditions throughout history. This is nothing new. We go back to Egypt, right? The stories in the Bible of how the enslaved people were treated. A lot of the stories that we hear about the industrial age, you know, the child labor, when you read Charles Dickens, you know, these stories existed, but none to the extent that the enslaved Africans experienced, especially, and this is not just in the West, this was also in Europe, in the places where people were enslaved in Europe, it was not very different, but it especially comes up as part of the legacy of the West, because it was primarily what developed the economic foundation for these states, whether they were British, or whether they were Dutch, or whether they were French, or whether they were Spanish. This is an economy based on chattel slavery throughout this hemisphere. And that could not exist without the unilateral agreement of this social hierarchy of black and white. The other ways that affected how these nations were, or how these colonies were established, it created a hierarchy, even within that black and white construct, as to different ways of treating different people and an acceptance of different people. So there was like the bottom rung, which was the black, and anyone else came in just a notch above that. Not to exclude, of course, the Chinese Americans, who were also treated very similarly. The difference between those two mainly being that they were not stolen, right? In that regard, I won't say that they weren't taken by means that were above board. I feel like a lot of people were tricked, lied to, told that they were being brought to do one thing and then found out that when they were here that wasn't exactly the case. But going back to this history, the concept of history and Black history, and how that has sort of remained the case. And it's something that I don't think people pay very much attention to, but I'll give a very recent example, right? So today I heard a speech by Secretary of State Marco Rubio, who was speaking in Munich. Literally, the words that were coming out of his mouth, lots of emphasis on the transatlantic bond that the Europeans and the United States shared. And as I listened to him, I realized how much that was a key focus of what Marco Rubio was talking about. A shared cultural history based around Christianity. And so when we compare the justifications for enslaving Africans under the auspices of Christianity, and to hear today that this is still what is being promoted and being suggested, is that we have shared history collectively. And another one of the things that really stood out to me was as he explained the contributions established these United States, this transatlantic bond. He mentioned the Scots-Irish, and he mentioned the French, he mentioned the Dutch, and of course he mentioned what he said were his direct ancestors, the Spanish. He named, you know, his historical or historic personalities to how they helped to build the United States. He went as far as to say that the United States is basically a child. He also made a point of saying that we, the United States as a country, was intending to revive this cultural bond, this cultural transatlantic bond that had been developed.

0: he was suggesting was it's time to do that without apology for the sin. Listening to him speak, one of the things that struck me, of course, were all of the people that he did not mention in terms of the development of this country, especially as he continued to stress this transatlantic bond. I thought it particularly curious that as he spoke, even though it was a speech addressed to, you know, the leaders of Europe, as he spoke on this February of 2026 about the origins of the people who shaped America, he did not mention, during Black History Month, the Africans at all. He also did not mention any of the indigenous people. He also did not mention the Asian people. And so this was, to me, a gross oversight, to say the least. But it was an intentional speech to me. This is what I heard. I heard him saying, we have collectively benefited from the construct of white superiority in the past. It has lifted us as a collective white European civilization to the levels that we were able to achieve, and this administration intends to reclaim that identity, that cultural civilization, and that that level of supremacy again. And I listened to hear how people would respond, and he got a standing ovation for that. So when we talk about how this construct of race was used, we are often talking as if it's something that happened and that we've moved beyond. But if you listen to that speech the way that I heard it, what I heard him say, maybe we got a little off course by opening our borders and trying to be too apologetic for what our ancestors did. Now it's time to close ranks again and reestablish this other order that we all found success in establishing. That order I consider white Christian globalism, not nationalism, because he's really talking to all of these nations and saying we as a basically European Christian civilization or European Christian societies need to close the ranks and focus on the things that got us here in the first place.
1: You didn't hear anything wrong. That's exactly what he said. He spoke about how they opened, like you said, they opened the borders, and they were too nice, basically. Yeah, they were too nice. They were thinking basically multiculturalism could work, but we see it can't. When I heard that speech, and I only listened one time, I felt like it took the rest of the evening to just like,

0: Oh my goodness. Just the amount of applause throughout his speech.
1: That was the startling part, right? Because I guess I've always felt like there was, in some ways, a more progressive culture or a more progressive politic, you know, in places like Germany and Denmark, you know, than here, based on you know, their social programs, the things that they do, you know, from education to healthcare, you know, you get the sense that there's something there that has allowed and embraced egalitarianism. But what I'm hearing in that is, like, we let too many folks in on this. This is a good thing we got here. What we need to be doing is going back to the place of gaining through exploitation.
0: The amount that he brought up, the transatlantic bond, it's a little too much. You know,
1: right?
0: It was uncomfortable. I think that's also what this speech really did. I was like, this is like he's, which I feel like continues to happen. They're saying the quiet thing out loud, you know,
1: right?
0: And I don't think this was a, you know, like, strategic, you know, as far as trying to get back on the, you know, good graces of a lot of European countries after the whole Greenland situation.
1: Right.
0: I don't think it's,
1: and the tariffs.
0: And the tariffs, yes. I don't think it's that, necessarily. I think what he was doing was appealing to their everybody's sense of wanting power.
1: And insecurity. Because he talked a lot about military might. And it was almost like he was throwing it out there. Like, we have the military might. And so, you guys need to get closer to where we are. And it was used as a strategy for security and defense. But if you look at what imperial powers have used their military dominance for, it has not been for defense. It has been for offense and exploitation. And so that was also something he bragged about, right? How they went in and bombed Iran.
0: 14.
1: Right? Times. How they went and basically took Venezuela. I mean, they didn't back down from that. They were like, yeah, we did that. We did that because we're strong. And you can be strong too. You know?
0: There was more. He talked about Ukraine.
1: Oh, yeah, he did. He talked about, but he didn't. He did, but he didn't. Mm. Because they have not committed to the independence of Ukraine. That's the tightrope they continue to walk. So it really sounded like, in some ways, he was suggesting something different than NATO. I think some of that transatlantic bond language was suggesting that they need to rethink what these organizations are, because he mentioned that too. Like, we let these organizations, you know, determine how we're going to be and browbeat us and make us feel bad for our past. I think what they are trying to create is basically, you know, an alliance of white Christian identity nations that become empowered, and the rest of the world is at their mercy.
0: So he spoke about NATO. There was something that he said about NATO. Basically, I feel like, and you might remember more than I do for this, but I feel like he was saying, like, they're not really useful.
1: Oh, yeah. I think the whole point was to go and suggest that NATO is no longer useful.
0: Yeah. Okay. Yeah, it was... After listening to it, I thought, and as I see, we're doing a show about it. Well, basically everything that we're talking about is it sounds like history trying to repeat, you know?
1: Trying to repeat itself, absolutely. Yeah.
0: And just in real time, it's quite something. I see this as a chance, you know, after his speech, I saw it as a chance to everything he was speaking about to find out in history just the lies. Everything he said was a lie. Like, oh, we've been the good guys. We haven't done anything wrong. You know, we're trying to help everybody, you know, just to show, like, this is what he said, but this is what actually happened. It made me think about basically how he was like, there, you know, we shouldn't feel bad about the past.
1: Absolutely.
0: Makes me think about what's happening here. How, like, oh, we can't have white kids feel bad about slavery and genocide.
1: Right.
0: So we have to take those things out of the history books. Mm-hmm. We actually, not even take them out, we just won't talk about it. And if you do talk about it, you'll be banned, you'll be, as a professor or a teacher, you'll be, you know, fired from your job, you'll be silenced. That is not the narrative we're using. We're speaking about everything else. And his speech was exactly that as well. It was delusional and absolute erasure.
1: Mm-hmm. Yeah, erasure is a good way to describe it. But like I say, I understand he's going to speak to European leaders to remind them of how integrated Europeans are in the establishment of the United States. But the irony of that for me is to do that during Black History Month and totally negate any mention of the contribution of Black people to this entire hemisphere, but especially the United States. And then to also summarily dismiss the suffering of the indigenous people in this hemisphere and say, that's not our problem. We need to get over that. You know, we spent too much time apologizing for that and trying to atone for that. We've done enough. Now it's time to shut these walls or close these borders and focus on, you know, building up our collective wealth and get strong so we can get back to exploiting even more of the resources of these others.
0: He used the word exploration and new discoveries.
1: Absolutely.
0: And I'm thinking, what's new?
1: Well, of course, he was talking about, you know, when he was talking

is not historical fact that's important. It's the dominant historical narrative that really sort of determines what people understand of the story of history. And so this continued outward expression of white identity dominance to me is making it very clear that this is not something that's just going to disappear. This is not just going to go away, right? Even just for me, like the story that he used about the settlers who came to, you know, the Scots-Irish settlers and all these settlers just like came and worked hard and built and did all these things and forged this nation without mentioning ever that the colonies, as we call them, were initially companies. The Virginia Company and the Plymouth Company, which were, you know, corporate ventures to find new lands to exploit. And when they found these lands to exploit, they needed labor. And so they brought in indentured servants to help exploit the resources of the land and also to protect it from the indigenous people. And when they found, both in the Plymouth Company and in the Virginia Company, that they weren't getting the levels of production that they needed from their indentured servants, they then followed suit of Portugal and Spain and started to participate in the transatlantic African slave trade. As they grew and developed, these companies began to be referred to as colonies, and the colonies companies continued to grow and form a confederacy, which ultimately became a union of states / companies, franchises. And so the narrative has kind of changed, because we never hear about that. Like, that's the part that always gets me. We never hear about the Virginia Company and the Plymouth Company. We hear about the colonies, right? But the companies preceded the colonies. And the way the colonies operated was as franchises of a larger corporation. And the exploitation of the resources was done by forced labor, whether it was African slaves or whether it was indentured servants or anyone else. This was forced labor. Indentured servants basically served as slaves for a limited period of time, if they survived. So that's the other part. If they made it, where else are you going to work for a job? And if you make it, after 7 years, you can go get your own job if you survive, right? And so that gives you some nature when you talk about the violence, the overall, like, what was actually happening there, whether it was disease, exposure to disease, whether it was the level of hard labor that was required upon them. We know what slavery looked like. So if indentured servants were expected to perform that level of labor, I guess it makes sense to say, if you make it past these 7 years, then you're free, right? But then the construct of whiteness allowed them to not have to worry about doing that with Africans, because Africans were inherently cursed. Right? So there was this hereditary component

0: didn't make it necessary for them to ever free them or to treat them humanely.
1: And they had to keep on finding reasons, such as through scientific, you know.
0: Yeah. Race science.
1: In order to.
0: Phrenology.
1: Right? To keep on trying to justify that.
0: Exactly.
1: And that. I still feel like it's, you know, it's really, really challenging to even think about, because people still hold these thoughts and these, ideologies, unfortunately. Mm-hmm. And even though there's, you know, absolute, they scientific facts, you know, because people care about science. People care about, they want to see science where it proves this is wrong. Well, here's science proving it's wrong, but that's still not good enough. So I think, and going back to a speech, I think he's speaking to people that don't care, don't want to know anything except power takeover and how to continue empire. I find it very, very frustrating, actually, when reading and listening to these talks, you know, sometimes I have to go back repeatedly to finish. Because, and actually, it makes me think, just this moment, I'm thinking about a show that you did, not this week, or no, it was earlier this week, this past Monday, mm-hmm. you were on Think Again with Randy, mm-hmm. and Randy Harris, Think Again comes on Monday mornings at 8 a.m., And people are, you know, are able to call and you know, contribute to the show. And there was a caller that spoke about, well what needs to happen? Well, it was something about, I believe it was about Republicans and speaking to them and getting them to understand. And it made me, you know, think about this.
0: Holding them accountable, I think.
1: Holding them accountable. Well, in that case, I'm thinking about this Marco Rubio speech. Mm-hmm. And for it to even get there lets you know that it doesn't matter the accountability, or they're not listening to anybody, you know? So who's supposed to hold who accountable? Like, whose job is it to hold whom accountable? Because if they're still talking about this transatlantic bond and everything behind what the transatlantic, you know, bond entailed, you know, slavery, mm-hmm. were they even held accountable for that? You were speaking about how they said, or they've made atonement. Mm-hmm. you know, and I'm like, when did they make atonement? I you know?
0: No, I think it was the notion.
1: Oh, okay.
0: Of atonement, that, like, he was like, we don't even need to be thinking about this. This is the past. You know, we did what we did. We know what we did.
1: Yeah.
0: And we need to not be worried about, you know, apologizing. But I think what he was suggesting was that opening borders and allowing broader citizenship was a form of atonement. Mm-hmm. Mm-hmm. You know, negating the fact that the reason these people want to be next to you is not because of your greatness, it's because of the destruction that you've heaped upon their nations. They wouldn't choose to be next to you. They're not choosing to be next to you because you are this shining example of civility and humanity. It is because you have put them in such a position in their homeland where they are now forced to try to seek some level of security beside you, right? And that's the other story that they that is often narrated, is how, because we have just done, we operate this amazing democracy and we do all these great things, people just can't wait to get here. When you ask, where are you fleeing? What are you fleeing? How did it get there? In many cases, you find an imperial hand in what created the circumstances for those people to want to leave where they are coming from. And so, to me, that continues to be the case. Like, all you do, you know, as I mentioned, that it forces, I think, people to think about that. Like, why, how did Iran end up in the situation that it ended up in? It's because they actually formed a democracy that overthrew a monarchy, and that monarchy was in alignment with corporate imperialism. And so corporate imperialism, supported by a nation state, decided that we don't like your form of democracy because corporate imperialism is not benefiting from that. So we need to, as a nation state, attack you until you can get back in line with corporate imperialism. Where Marco Rubio comes from, Cuba, was a corporate imperialist state overthrown by a socialist government, socialist communist government.
1: Which is why he keeps on talking about communists.
0: Right.
1: It's communist.
0: Yeah, that's
1: okay.
0: And the irony is, you hear him talk about this as somebody who considers himself a direct descendant of Spain. That's what he said in his speech, right? An immigrant to the United States from Cuba. I mean, his parents were immigrants, right? Refugees. I don't know what you know. I don't know how he sees himself. Here's the conundrum. It's like, okay, so what you're saying is there should be less of the kind of opportunities that was afforded your parents in order for there to be a greater, you know, cohesion of this white identity that you're now attaching yourself to as a direct descendant of Spain. Or, yeah, so when we talk about accountability, atonement, like all of that stuff, for me, it comes down to people being able to extract themselves from this notion of racial identity based on the idea that one race is superior and the other race is inferior. I think until we get to that, all of this other stuff is just kind of like this nuance, language kind of speaking around or tiptoeing around that reality.
1: Until we get to that, meaning until we can address why one group feels another group is inferior.
0: No, until we can address the to me, the fallacy of that whole construct. Until we can really deal with that, then we'll always have these, what I consider, side issues, right? Because what Marco Rubio is saying is that there is an inherent, like, right of these European nations to rule, to have control, to come together, get strong, and get back to the place that they were back into, you know, when they say great again, I don't know. I'm always confused as to where the great part started. But in hearing him, it sounds like it started, you know, the beginning of the 15th century.
1: Mm-hmm. I think about how much he brought up Donald Trump and how he's doing such great things. And because you were talking about when...
0: I think anybody in that administration.
1: Yeah. I agree. And how you were talking about where did the great again begin, you know, start. And it makes me, you know, makes me think like, yeah, they're just... They know what they want. They know what they're trying to get to. And I think that whole speech was about exactly that. But he said something very specific about how they can fall in line. He might, of course, I'm sure he used different words. But basically, like, you all can fall in line with what Donald Trump stands on is make America great again.
0: Right.
1: Like, but if you listen, like, basically he's saying that, like, fall in line.
0: Or he's saying, yeah. He's like, it would be our preference. It's our hope. It would be our preference that you get on board with this concept.
1: But we'll still do it without you all.
0: Yeah, but we don't. But we're gonna still do it.
1: And so that actually, just going back to what I was saying about and how you were able to, or the accountability, and how we were just speaking about that. Yeah, I don't see a way for at least you and I to hold somebody accountable that won't even, but that is okay with lying and being very untruthful to my face over and over again, you know? But I'm wondering also who can hold these people accountable. I feel like it's going to be hugely about labor personally, because in order to have the type of power that they want and need to regain back, you know, what he's speaking, like this bond, you know, in order to be a superpower again, you have to exploit. Somebody has to be exploited. And I think immediately of Africa being exploited. You know, of all its resources.
0: Venezuela?
1: Venezuela, of course, being exploited of its resources.
0: Iran, I mean, there's a lot of oil there.
1: Yeah.
0: I mean, I think that as we continue to sort of forge this path of corporate imperialism, the things that are necessary to make that successful are things that are violent, things that are harmful to the environment, harmful to society, harmful to, you know, people's culture, and that mechanism, corporate imperialism, ultimately is what created the construct of race. It's what uses it sort of as a mechanism to keep people divided, right? It suggests on the one hand that if you are not black, first of all, okay, if you are not black, there's a chance for you to gain some proximity to whiteness. But if you are, then you are perpetually striving, but not likely to achieve underclass.
1: Okay, that's our show for this week.
0: Thanks for listening.
1: To Black English Vernacular.

That is right. It is time to get out the map on KTAL LP 101.5 Las Cruces. I'm your host, Cindy Smith, on this lovely day. Each week on this show, we take a musical journey to find music from or about specific cities, states, or countries. Our show today covers Beantown, the capital of Massachusetts, Boston. We'll play songs by some classic, a wide variety of songs by some classic and new-to-me artist. We'll start with some 70s and 80s tunes by artists from Boston.

Welcome back. Thank you for listening. This Map the Music Boston edition opening set started with James Taylor and the song Shower of the People from the 1976 In the Pocket record. You can hear his first wife, Carly Simon, singing background vocals on the song. He's been in music a long time, started his first band in 1964, and he was inducted into both the Rock and Roll and Songwriters Halls of Fame in 2000, in the same year. He was ranked 84th in Rolling Stone's list of the 100 greatest artists of all time. The next song, MacArthur Park, was by Donna Summer and was released in 1978 on her Live and More release. The producer of that record was interested in the concept of making a 60s hit as a dance track. He heard the original song by Richard Harris on the radio, and he thought, that's it. That's the song we've been looking for almost a year. We did play earlier, you know, a couple of years ago, I think, it's been over a year, we played that Richard Harris version, that 7-minute version of the song. And we did mention it was written by prolific songwriter Jimmy Webb. And one of the most amazing things, I think, one of my most amazing facts is that it's based on a true story, and he did see a cake in the rain at MacArthur Park. As for Donna Summer, while she was in high school, she joined this blues rock band called Crow. And weeks before she was going to graduate in high school, she's still like a teeny bopper, the band went to New York to try and get a record deal. But the record label passed on signing the group and was really only interested in Donna Summer. So the group split up, and then Donna just stayed in New York and auditioned for a role in the musical Hair, and she got a part, and then agreed to take the role in Munich, in the Munich production of the show, and she moved there in 1968 after getting her parents' reluctant approval. That was just amazing. It all turned out okay for her, though. She was added to the Rock and Roll Hall of Fame in 2012 and the Songwriters Hall of Fame just last year in 2025. And that set concluded with Bobby Brown performing the song My Prerogative from his 1988 Don't Be Cruel album. That song is often considered one of the first major songs in the new jack swing genre, which is defined as music that merges hip-hop beats with elements of synth-pop and soul. Bobby Brown was a founding member of the group New Edition, and other members of that band were Michael Bivins, Ricky Bell, and Ronnie DeVoe. And after Brown left the group, there was some dispute on whether he was left voluntarily or was invited to leave. But the rest of those gentlemen formed the group Bell, Biv, DeVoe. I also just learned that prerogative is spelled P-R-E-R-O instead of P-E-R-O. So learn something new every day. That's why I love doing the show. I learned so many things. So next, we're going to do a set of songs about Boston, not necessarily by Boston artists.

Thank you for listening to Map the Music on KTAL LP 101.5 Las Cruces. That Boston set began with 24-year-old Stella Lefty from Glencoe, Illinois, and the song Boston from her Is This Heaven record. This is brand new music released in March of this year. Singer-songwriter Noah Kahan was given a songwriting credit for this song, as people said it sounded like his song, Stick Season. She never intended to be a musician, but just kind of started doing TikToks and stuff of some mostly covers, and that was one of the songs she covered. And then there's a whole section in Wikipedia of songs that people say she may have borrowed too much from, some of which she also covered, you know, before she did this record. And then some folks even call her Stella Thefty. Oh, dear. And we followed that up with Dave Loggins from Mountain City, Tennessee, and the song Please Come to Boston. It talks about going everywhere but Boston from his 1974 Apprentice album. Dave Loggins is a second cousin to Kenny Loggins. He also is a prolific songwriter. He wrote the song Pieces of April for Three Dog Night, which was a top 20 hit, and he has written songs for Jimmy Buffett, Tanya Tucker, Winona Judd, Reba McEntire, Billy Ray Cyrus, Alabama, Toby Keith, and Crystal Gayle, among others. And that set ended with the Standells from Los Angeles and the title track from their 1966 Dirty Water record. Their producer, Ed Cobb, wrote the song. He lived in Boston for a while. And he wrote several songs for the Standells and also wrote the song Tainted Love. The band name Standells comes from standing around booking agents' offices trying to get work. Fun fact, almost as weird as the MacArthur Park one, this band appeared on the Munsters TV show as themselves in the episode Far Out Munsters, performing Come On and Ringo and a version of the Beatles' I Want to Hold Your Hand. And lead singer Dick Dodd was once a Mouseketeer. Dirty Water is the anthem of several Boston sports teams and is played after every Boston Red Sox and Bruins home win. And that song, Dirty Water, is listed in the Rock and Roll Hall of Fame's 500 Songs That Shaped Rock and Roll. We will continue our musical tour of Boston with songs from 90s artists.

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1: That is exactly what we are doing, and it's Boston Music Day on Map the Music. And that group of songs started with Aerosmith, and the song titled is The Other Side from the 1990 Pump record. Aerosmith is the best-selling American hard rock band of all time, having sold more than 150 million records worldwide. The band was inducted into the Rock and Roll Hall of Fame in 2001, and kind of the two main, you know, the lead singer and main guitar player, Steven Tyler and Joe Perry, were inducted into the Songwriters Hall of Fame in 2013. For this song, the Motown songwriting team of Holland Dozier Holland was later added as songwriters due to similarities of this song with their 1966 Standing in the Shadows of Love. My untrained ears can almost hear that similarity at certain parts of this song. Up next was the band Extreme and the song Wholehearted, H-O-L-E, Hearted, from their Porno Graffiti record released in 1990. The band's genre is hard rock, funk, metal, and glam metal, but their most well-known song, More Than Words, is an acoustic ballad, and this song is actually acoustic as well. The lead singer of Extreme, Gary Cherone, later went on to replace Sammy Hagar in Van Halen. That set ended with the Lemonheads song, It's a Shame About Ray, from the 1992 album of the same name. That song title came from a newspaper article that just had that in the story in a Sydney newspaper about the unfortunate life of a teenage boy named Ray. The band was originally called the Whelps until inspiration came from the Lemonheads candy, which lead singer Evan Dando noted was sweet on the inside and sour on the outside. Evan Dando is the one constant member of the band, and one of my faves, Juliana Hatfield, was in the band for a little bit, and she plays bass on this song. She would leave the band shortly after recording the album to form her own band, the Juliana Hatfield 3. We will continue our musical tour of Boston with some female artists from Boston.

Okay, welcome back. Thank you for listening to Boston Music Day on Map the Music. You Need to Be With Me by Susan Tedeschi started that set. That song is on the 1998 Just Won't Burn record. Tedeschi is a member of the Tedeschi Trucks Band, a conglomeration of her band, her husband Derek Trucks Band, and other musicians. The band Boyish was next with the song I Think I Hate It Here from the 2022 My Friend Micah EP. That group consists of lead vocalist Indy Shore and vocalist and guitar player Claire Altendahl. They formed the band for an audition at Berklee College of Music. And our last artist from that set was Ellie McGurk, doing the song Exorcist from her September 2025 Watertop record. I don't know much about her. She's currently touring out east. We're going to end the day with American Hi-Fi doing The Geeks Get the Girls from their 2005 Hearts on Parade release. And, of course, we have to play Boston because it's Boston Day, so we'll do the song We're Ready. That's from the 86 Third Stage record. Thank you for listening to Map the Music. Stay tuned for a new... Come back. Stay tuned for a new place to Map the Music next time.

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0: That was Hello to All the Children of the World by We Sing. I'm Katie Stone. You're listening to the Children's Hour. I'm here with a lot of great kids at the Outpost and on Zoom. Hello, everybody.
1: Hello.
0: And who do we have with us today?
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0: Well, everyone, thank you so much for being here today out there in listener land here on Zoom and here at the Outpost. I am so excited about our topic today because I keep hearing about it in the news, but I don't really know that much about it. It's Greenland. Have you guys been hearing about Greenland lately?
4: Yeah. A lot of headlines.
6: Quite a bit.
0: It's a country, I think, although it's a big island. We are going to learn about Greenland. What do you all know about Greenland?
4: Looks icy.
0: Looks cold, doesn't it? I see pictures and it looks really kind of what we would say is foreboding, right? Like it's got these big mountains. It's really, really, really cold. And yet, whenever you see pictures of Greenland, it's always so colorful, even though it's Greenland. And that's because it's just got a really colorful culture. Like people make it really beautiful. And when I see things online, it's often about glaciers, and a lot of fresh water of the planet is actually in Greenland in glaciers. So we have a ton to learn about Greenland. And our guest that we have coming up is an author of a new children's book. It's called Seasons by the Lake: Adventures in Greenland. Her name is Naya Lund Aparico, and she's going to be with us for the whole hour. We're going to learn about Greenland. This is the Children's Hour. Stick with us. You can find our learning guide for this episode at childrenshour.org. Look for Greenland.

0: The music you're hearing today on the show is from Greenland. That was Die Sock by Henrik Kamanilu. You're listening to the Children's Hour. I'm Katie Stone here with a whole lot of great people at the Outpost and on Zoom. And the kids' crew and I are with Naya Lund Aparico. She is a Greenlandic Inuk with a background in international relations. She's a children's book author, and her book is just beautiful, and it teaches us about Greenland. It's called Seasons by the Lake, Adventures in Greenland. Welcome to the Children's Hour, Naya.
1: Oh, thank you, Katie.
2: How did Greenland get its name?
1: The lore says that it comes from Erik the Red, that was the Norseman, the Viking that came to Greenland in 982, and that he wanted to attract more of his fellows from Iceland or Norway to make a settlement there. So he named it Greenland, even though it was icy. He was actually a fugitive. They wanted, you know, his head, basically, for committing a crime. So he was escaping Iceland, and then he found Greenland to be away from everything else until his sentence was basically over and he could return. But by then, he already had kind of created a society, and I think they were there for about 500 years. I would like to say that, for me, Greenland's not that green. Like, they say Greenland is just icy, where Iceland is green. I don't think it's true. For me, Iceland is black because of the volcanic, you know, rocks. And then Greenland has more color.
0: Is Greenland mostly ice all over it?
1: Oh, yes, of course. It's covered by the ice sheet, the Greenland ice sheet. It's huge. It's ginormous. I think it's 85% of all of Greenland is covered in ice. And people can only live at the edge, like the coastline. And so because of that, there's no street, the roads in between the towns. The ice is as thick as a mile. We have to fly or we have to go by boat.
0: What are we going to see? We get off of our airplane, apparently, or our kayak in Nuuk. And what will we see? Is it really all white and full of ice? That's kind of what we imagine.
1: If you come during the summer, it's not going to be all white. And the first thing you're going to notice is it's very rocky and there are no trees. So imagine everything's visible, the whole ground, everything's visible. Everything's right close to the water and it's just gorgeous.
0: Wait, there's no trees in Greenland?
1: We have a lot of like shrubs, you know, smaller, because they have to keep tight to the ground to stay alive all through the winter. We have imported trees down in the south that looks like evergreen trees, but they're very short.
0: Wow. I can't imagine a place with no trees. I've seen pictures of Greenland and your buildings are so colorful.
1: Yes. In the beginning, when we had kind of the missionaries and, you know, the tradesmen, color was used for coding. Like what was health, I think, was like yellow. The buildings were yellow. Red, I think that was like churches. And then green were schools. It was coded. We don't use that anymore, but color is big for houses.
0: You're listening to the Children's Hour, and today we're learning about Greenland. Our guest is Naya Lund Aparico, and she's written a book called Seasons by the Lake, Adventures in Greenland. It's a picture book, but it has a lot in it to learn for all of us. There's a learning guide that comes with this episode. You can find it at childrenshour.org. Look for Greenland. We've got more coming up. Stick with us. This is the Children's Hour.

0: That was Pilarinek, Tikinek by Sume. And before that, you heard another by Henerik Kamanilu right here on the Children's Hour.
1: 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We'll be right back.
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0: That was the single Kalaliunvunga by Sume. You're listening to the Children's Hour. Our guest is Nyalund Aparico. She is the author of Seasons by the Lake, Adventures in Greenland. She is Greenlandic Inuk, and she is here with us on the Children's Hour. Let's go over to Nina.
1: How did the Inuit people end up settling in Greenland?
2: We are mostly indigenous Inuit in Greenland that came from around year 1100 that migrated from Canada. Inuit were nomadic people, and there have been several migrations, six or five migrations in total, that goes all the way back 4,500 years ago. And our last migration, the Tulip people, they came around year 1100. And then there are several theories why they came. It could be that they saw the marine mammals that were going that way, or that they didn't have space in Canada, that they had maybe fights with other groups or tribes. So it's theories that we know of.
0: Was there a land bridge between Canada and Greenland for the migration to happen, or did everyone come over on kayaks?
2: I think the land base was ice, the sea ice. So up by Canada, between Canada and Greenland, it's really very tiny distance that freezes over in the winter. So it's been possible to cross. And for us, sea ice is land, you know, that freezes over in the winter.
0: Wait, so you're saying that when you're up in the north of Greenland, you consider these big glacial icebergs almost, like you consider that land?
2: Well, there's a difference between icebergs and sea ice. That's the sea frozen over in very, very deep, deep depths. Glaciers are coming from the Greenland ice sheet. They fall off the Greenland ice sheet. So those are the icebergs.
3: Are there a lot of animals in the Greenland Ocean?
2: Lots of marine mammals, definitely. Lots and lots. There's all sorts of seals. We have whales. We can see whales from our windows just out in the fjord. We consider polar bears as marine mammals because they live on the sea ice, and a lot of seabirds.
0: You have polar bears?
2: We do. We don't see them much in town, though. But in the south where I'm from, they come with we call them pack ice. That means it's the ice that comes from the East Greenland, basically from the North Pole area. And it travels with the Gulf Stream around the south and further up north. And that brings polar bears.
0: Naya, you're Greenlandic Inuk. That's a very special culture. And I'm sure there are certain things that define your culture.
2: Our culture is very traditional indigenous culture, which means our living is based on the marine wildlife, means our ancestors and still today hunted seals, whales, seabirds. You know, we were living off fish. So it's very marine based, and we were going around with umiaks and kayak. So that's kind of the bigger pictures of what Inuit life is. To me, what defines and what really sets it apart from bigger Western places is that we don't consider nature a place to be bought. In fact, you can't own land in Greenland. You can't buy land. Our land is communal, meaning everybody owns all of Greenland. We can't go in and say, I want to buy this piece of lot. What you can get is you can get a permit to build on that piece of land, but you never own the land.
0: And that makes you kind of responsible for your neighbors. Your neighbors are responsible for you. It's a sense of everybody's a part of it. I suppose no one knows that, actually.
2: Probably not. With nature, we don't consider it something that we have to control. We just live through

0: the rhythms and let that decide, the nature decide, can we go out today? I mean, we mostly go out every day, but we're not the bosses of nature. The nature is our boss, and we will happily comply with what it's giving us.
1: This is the Children's Hour. Stick with us. You can find our learning guide for this episode at childrenshour.org. Look for Greenland.

0: That was Ka Kuka Heat by Henerik Kamanilu. You're listening to the Children's Hour, and today on the show, we're learning about Greenland. Our guest is Naya Lund Aperikko. She's a Greenlandic Inuk, and she's also written a book called Seasons by the Lake, Adventures in Greenland. It's a picture book for kids, but really, all ages can learn a lot.
1: What inspired you to write the book you wrote?
2: As a child, I played a lot outdoors because our communities are so small and everything's pretty like local. So we get a lot of freedom to play, you know, go to the lake. My mom and dad, they probably just let us out the door and we could just go to school, like walk on the way and then just not even come home after school. So you just do your thing until it's dinner time, then you go home. When it's winter, we get to build little igloos or we fish down by the creek, or it's just a lot of outdoor adventuring by ourselves. So my children's book, Seasons by the Lake, it's about, you guessed it, seasons and life adventures down by the lake year round. Every year is different, but mostly we have four seasons. They're just not equal. We have long winters, very long winters. Sometimes it's 9 months.
0: Is it dark all the time in your winter?
2: The higher up north you are, the closer to the North Pole, the darker and longer it is with no sun. So you don't see daylight at all.
0: Give us an example. What time does the sun set on a winter day in December?
2: So if you're up in Ghana, I think the last time you see the sun would be sometime in November, maybe even October.
0: Like it never comes up.
2: It never comes up if you're really close to the North Pole. It gets almost daylight. It's like twilight, but not quite sun. It doesn't rise at all. People who grew up there are used to it. Once the winter solstice hit, the light comes back really quickly.
1: What is the average temperatures outdoor in Greenland?
2: Just like in United States, where there are differences between the north, if you're in Alaska, and down if you're in Texas, it's very different. Obviously, we're not hot, hot, hot in long summers the way there are here in the United States. But in Nuuk, where I'm from, which is in the south, in the summer, we get as high as about 55, 60, and that's really hot. And then in the winter, we can get as cold, this is in Celsius, minus 25 Celsius.
0: So it's negative 13 degrees Fahrenheit. The 65 degrees was in Fahrenheit. That's
2: yes.
0: Crazy. But in the north, it's going to be a lot colder.
2: We have to put a lot of layers, as you can imagine. If you've ever gone skiing up in the mountains, you have to put a lot of layers on. And we're good at that. We have always layers and layers on. But in the old days, they had to use sealskin to keep them warm. As you might have heard, it's getting a lot warmer. The climate's getting a lot warmer. The hunters are the ones that are most affected because they usually are catching what they're hunting from the sea ice, and that's disappearing. If they don't have sea ice, there's no basis for their traditional ways of life. So that's changing a lot in the communities.
0: We've been seeing like movies and things of glaciers melting into the ocean. Have you seen that in real life? Have you seen any of that going on around where you lived in Greenland?
2: I think the way I would see it in that area we live in, bigger cities, is that it's warmer. There are some winters that we don't really get snow. I mean, we do get snow, but it's very little compared to when we grew up in the 80s or 70s. A lot of snow, like it would just be for so many months, just packs, but not anymore.
0: The voice you're hearing is Naya Lund Aperikko. She is an author of a book that came out recently called Seasons by the Lake, Adventures in Greenland. Today on the Children's Hour, we're learning about Greenland. There's a learning guide that comes with this episode. You can find it at childrenshour.org. Look for Greenland.

0: That was Tuliugak by Nive Nielsen and the Deer Children. Tuliugak is an Inuit word that means raven.
1: 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We'll be right back.
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1: You're listening to the Children's Hour. Our guest is Nyalund Aparico. She is the author of Seasons by the Lake, Adventures in Greenland.
2: How big is Greenland and what is the capital?
3: It's the largest island in the world, so it's huge. It's big. I would say it's about a quarter, 25% of U.S. size, the size of U.S. And then, oh, capital is Nuuk. That's where I'm from.
1: And it's N-U-U-K, right?
3: Yep, that's correct.
2: I'm aware of the fact that Greenland is classified as a territory of Denmark. Why isn't Greenland considered a country?
3: Oh, it is a country. It is not an independent nation, meaning we're a part of the Danish kingdom.
4: What's like the official language of Greenland?
3: The official language in Greenland is Greenlandic, which is an Inuit language, just like they speak in Alaska and Canada. So even though the dialect of the language has developed a lot since the migrations from Alaska over to Canada and from Canada to Greenland over thousands of years, it's still very similar. I can understand a lot what the Inuit are saying in Alaska and in Canada.
5: What is the population of Greenland?
3: Do you want to make a guess?
6: 2.4 million.
5: Let's go 1,000,000. 100.4

0: 100,000?
1: 100,000, he thinks?
2: Very close. It's 56,000 people for the whole country.
1: That's it?
2: That's it.
1: Just so folks who are living here in Albuquerque know, we have almost 1 million people in the city.
3: Nearly 700,000, I think.
1: Oh, we're going down. Well,
3: just for the smaller Albuquerque area. But I mean, that is way lower than I thought it would be for Greenland. I mean, wow.
2: It's mostly Scandinavians, I would say, mostly Danish. Like about 20% of the population is Danish. So maybe 8%, 5% are foreigners. I think Thai are there, maybe Filipino. We do have here and there, my husband was there as an American, but he acclimated quickly.
1: So not too many New Mexicans. We all might freeze, actually, I think, if we lived there.
3: What kind of food and natural resources are available in Greenland? And does a lot of the resources have to get imported from other countries?
2: So we've always been nature-based, or traditional food has always been marine. So it's fisheries that are huge. It's the main income base. The biggest export to other countries is our fisheries. So a lot of fishermen are there. Some hunters, traditional hunters, are still around, but they're fewer, a lot fewer now than in the olden days. Most of our import is coming from Scandinavia. So Denmark is where we get our food. Bread, milk, all the dairy, cereals, they're from Denmark.
4: How does Greenland's economy operate with such a small population, and are there enough people for things like hospitals and schools?
2: We're too few on the island. A lot of Danes from Denmark come to work in the hospitals, especially. Before we had our autonomy, the increased autonomy in Greenland, that was 1979, we became a home rule government, meaning that we, from being considered a county in Denmark.
1: So for kids listening, every state might have, you know, 100 counties. Albuquerque is in Bernalillo County. You've heard of that. Wherever you're listening, listeners, you also live in a county, but typically a county doesn't have that much power. Your state government is going to have more money. So, wow, that must have been hard to be Greenland and only be a county of Denmark, which is pretty far away physically, actually.
2: That was the reason why everything needed to change, because the distance was too enormous. And by getting our, you know, increased independence or this autonomy, we created a parliament in Greenland that made our own legal, you know, jurisdiction, meaning laws for our country. Healthcare-wise, we still are dependent on the Danish healthcare worker clinic of some sort. It's not like we're not getting healthcare.
1: Well, now is when you get to make all the American parents jealous. You guys get free healthcare, right? In Greenland, it's just like a right.
2: Yes.
1: That must be nice.
2: We don't even have to pay for medicine or anything. You can give birth, you know, you don't pay anything. It's free.
1: You've been listening to the Children's Hour. We've been learning about Greenland. You can learn a lot more in our learning guide with this episode. You can find it at childrenshour.org. Look for Greenland. Our guest has been Naya Lund Aparico. Her book is Seasons by the Lake, Adventures in Greenland. Naya, thank you so much for being with us on the Children's Hour. We learned so much from you today.
2: Thank you so much for having me. You guys are amazing. Oh, I love the questions.
1: If you want to learn more about Greenland, you can find our learning guide at childrenshour.org. Look for Greenland. And at our website, we always post our full playlist too, so you can see the music that we've been playing, which is all music from Greenland and almost entirely sung in the Greenlandic language. This is Upernak. It means spring, and this is by Sume.

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Look for Greenland. We have time for just one more today. This is Sauras Tauri. We'll catch you next time for another edition of the Children's Hour.

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That's Emilio Navaira. Hoy que te marchas. And saludando al buen amigo Borean Big T, that's Tulare, California. El Tejano de Browntown, Brownsville, Texas. Y ahí de RGB, Rio Grande Valley, que nos escucha, as always, every weekend, in Tulare, California. Thank you, Tejano. Vamos a continuar con más de nuestra programación. I've got a very special dedication here. And this is in love and memory of el señor Rolando Villarreal. And dice, today we look up to heaven and celebrate the life of our wonderful father, el señor Rolando Villarreal, on what would have been his birthday yesterday, Friday. Though 24 years have passed since you left us, the mark you left us on our heart remains as strong as ever. We miss you. We miss your presence, your guidance, and your smile every single day. But we carry your love and your legacy with us in everything we do. Con todo nuestro amor, respeto y eterna gratitud, y ¿no? Te recordamos hoy y siempre, nunca te olvidaremos, papá. 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Y me está recordando el buen amigo Lito, dice, my dad siempre le gustaba la música de Roberto Pulido. Can you play something with him? Sure, here we go. By request, Roberto Pulido.

We hope this lively program brightens your Saturday mornings and celebrates the musical connection between California's fertile San Joaquin Valley and the historic Mesilla Valley.

0: Coming up next, Ana Tejada delivers conjunto music from northern New Mexico and south Texas. Then at noon, hear what is on the minds of New Mexico State University students during the Lab Radio Hour. At 1 p.m., Carla Eccles plays a mix of soul and gospel music on soul stations, all heard here on KTAL LP 101.5, Las Cruces, your community radio station, and streaming on lccommunityradio.org.
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Thank you for listening. We are going to jam out a little bit more. Let's see what we got.

0: right, thank you for tuning in to the Lab Radio Hour. Today we jammed out just some a little smooth. And next show, hopefully we will do a show about film scores. So we'll talk about that. We'll update you on what's going on with the film score, I guess.
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4: And welcome to Soulsations, where we bring an hour of R&B and gospel music. I'm Carla Echols. It's Backyard Barbecue Grooves. We're hanging out with former New Birth vocalist London Wiggins, who recently released her new single. Plus, we got some Stick to Your Ribs hits by Sly and the Family Stone, Cheryl Lynn and the godfather of go-go, Chuck Brown. 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Prophet shares details about his Prince-influenced gospel tune, I'm Not Like That Anymore. Plus a delectable double take from my little sis, Karen Shepherd Carter, the cookout classic, Before I Let Go. Well, let's kick things off with a jam by Luther Vandross, Bad Boy Having a Party on Soulsations.
5: This is the party.

0: one of the baddest bands in the land. Lead vocalist Larry Blackman has stepped back from touring, but according to their website, his two sons, Larry Blackman Jr. and BJ Wheeler Blackman, continue to carry on the legacy, along with band members who have been there for more than 30 years. That's Cameo with Candy. Hi, I'm Carla Echols. As we move into some new sounds from Wichita's own musician, minister of music, and record producer Cameo Prophet. I asked Cameo about his creative process, and he says songs quite often come to him while he's dreaming.
1: This time, I just hit record in the studio at Steve Studios, and I just started playing, and it just came that quick. And I was just messing around. And then I found a guitar patch, and I started playing a guitar patch, and it reminded me of one of my favorite artists, Prince. So when you hear the guitar in the beginning, it was more like a Prince-like influence. And then everything else just came. It just, you know, because I'm a 80s, 70s kind of funketeer, as you will. And so it just came like that. And then the words became even simpler than that. But I was still in that place of not being healed. So it's amazing how the song was there, but nothing was never connecting. Parts can never work because I guess God was trying to show me you'll release it at the appointed time. And so now that I'm healed and it's been 3 years, 3.5 years now, here's the time. The time has occurred.
0: You know, it's so interesting that you mentioned Prince because I want you to know I immediately, when I heard it, I thought about how funky it was. Then I thought there's a Prince vibe in this. So
1: yeah,
0: okay, so that connection there. So did the melody come first or the lyrics?
1: The melody came first.
0: Okay, you were thinking about it and that music came to you and it fits perfectly with the song. I believe it really resonates with people when they hear the lyrics.
1: Well, the bottom line is for those of us that have come into this new living way, those of us who have really given our hearts to Christ, everybody's a used to be, no matter what it is. And sometimes we often forget who we were and where we've come from and how far we've come along. And it's just a matter of showing people that, hey, this is who I was. And then sometimes because when you're made brand new, people don't believe it. It's like, what, you did that? Yeah, I was just like that. And it's one of those things that is transparent to a degree. And then I show you how, because I came, the next verse said, I came to him just as I was. Because I'm big on Bible verses. He told me to confess my sins, and I found him to be faithful and just, you know, to forgive. And now my life has changed, and I'm not walking in shame anymore. So, you know, you can throw the past in my face all you want to. It don't bother me because who I was, I was.
0: What do you want people to take away, Cameo Prophet, when they listen to I'm Not Like That Anymore?
1: What I want people to take away is, at the end of the day, when you have really decided that you want to make that change, when you have decided, then oftentimes, you have things that are contrary that will come in your mind and try to tell you that you are the same person that you were. And often it's a struggle within ourselves. I want this song to be a theme song or a reminder every day. Just as the song I wrote, Speak to Your Day, was, I want this to be a whole new reminder that who I was, I don't care if it was 20 minutes ago, I don't care if it was 30 minutes ago, when I ask God to forgive me and I ask whoever else to forgive me, then guess what? I'm walking away free and clean.
0: And would you do us the honor of introducing the song?
1: Yes, indeed. This is Cameo Prophet in Kingdom Culture with our new single, I'm Not Like That Anymore.
0: Thank you, Cameo.
1: Thank you.
2: Who I was, but best believe it's not me now, because I'm a new creature. Old things have passed away.
3: That's right. Because of Jesus.
4: I've been resurrected. Through Jesus, I'm revived.

0: Yes, music to keep you grooving. That's Sherlyn with Not Maybe or Kinda Sorta, but it's got to be real. Still ahead, my little sister shares her favorite double take, and we'll go on a Stone Soul picnic with the Fifth Dimension. I'm Carla Echols. We'll keep the grill cooking with these backyard barbecue grooves here on Soul Sessions.
1: The Oregon Mountains Jubilee will be held from 9 a.m. to 4 p.m. Saturday, October 24th at the Dripping Springs Natural Area of the Oregon Mountains Desert Peak National Monument. It will include guided hikes by actors portraying famous people from the mountain's history. There will also be live bands and a kids' fun zone. It is open to the public, but tickets are required. For more information, call 575-525-4300.
0: It's Osations. I'm Carla Echols. Well, it's time for Double Take, where we feature two versions of one song. Remember, if you would like to submit a suggestion for Double Take, you can do so on Osations' Facebook page or X at Osations KMUW. This week's Double Take is from my baby sister, Karen Shepherd Carter. She absolutely loves Double Take. Here's her pick.
2: Hi, I'm Karen Shepherd Carter, and my favorite double take is Before I Let Go by Maze, featuring Frankie Beverly and Beyonce. You know, that song reminds me so much of back in the day. And the reason I like the Maze version is because it's old school. And the reason I like the Beyonce version is because it's new school. Both of them remind me of happy times. I love to dance. And when I heard Beyonce's version, the updated version, it reminded me of my days at Howard University, of course, and HBCU. It reminded me of halftime, out there dancing on the football field. And it's just an anthem of happiness for me. And so when I hear the old school version, Maze, it reminds me of times with my family, watching my sisters dance in the living room, barbecues, just being with family. And both of them, again, are really an anthem of happiness for me. And I cannot wait to hear Maze, feature I Let Go.

That's Beyonce with her jamming version of the classic Before I Let Go. Hello, I'm Carla Echols. As we take you back to a 1968 classic by the Fifth Dimension, Stone Soul Picnic on Soul Sessions.

0: a different way. I'm a big fan of this music. Love hearing it in the D.C. area. And love sharing this jam with you by the godfather of go-go, Chuck Brown. It don't mean a thing on Soulsations. We got more grooves with lyrics like feel what I feel when I feel what I feel when I'm feeling in the sunshine. And also we're hanging out with new music by Lundy Wiggins. I'm Carla Echols. Stick around for more backyard barbecue grooves here on Soulsations.
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Yes, that tune remains on Rolling Stone's famous list of the 500 greatest songs of all time. That's the legendary Sly and the Family Stone with Hot Fun in the Summertime. Hello, I'm Carla Echols as we turn to this massive number one hit with session musician Michael Weinstein playing the signature harmonica part. Here's the Young Rascals with Oh Yeah on Soul Stations.

says this song changed everything for him, and I'm sure he meant in a good way. From his album Ubiquity, that's the one and only vibraphonist Roy Ayers with Everybody Loves the Sunshine. Yes, we do. And this great music here on Soulsations. Well, that wraps up this edition of the program. Soulsations is produced at KMUW in Wichita. Luann Stevens is our production assistant. 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I'm Carla Echols. 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
1: You're listening to Burl Ives with Blue Tail Fly from 1944, and you're on the Soundbeat.
0: Brush away the blue tail fly, Jimmy crack corn, and I don't care.
1: Carl Sandburg once called Ives the mightiest ballad singer of this or any other century. But his fellow performers might have described him with slightly different words. We've talked quite a bit on the show about careers that suffered during the McCarthy blacklisting era. We haven't talked about any that made it through unscathed. When the Senate called Ives to testify, he saved himself with the claim that he only fraternized with his fellow folk singers to stay working. Oh, and he pretty much named Pete Seeger a communist, resulting in his ban. Years of bad blood passed. During the folk revival of the 60s, Seeger and his comrades experienced career upswings, while Ives found himself on establishment's side in decidedly anti-establishment times. Blue Tail Fly was the last song Ives ever played in concert, and it was a duet with Pete Seeger. The two reunited for a benefit concert in 1993. Soundbeat is produced at the Belfer Audio Archive, Syracuse University Library. I'm Brett Barry.
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3: 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This is No Small Talk.

That was Gloria Estefan and Miami Sound Machine with Rhythm Is Gonna Get You. And we opened the show with Soul Salsa by Sheila E. This is No Small Talk, only on KTAL Community Radio. My name is Chandra, and I'll be your host for the first half of the show. Our theme this episode is dance. Up next, here's Carrie Cleveland with Take Me to a Disco.

We just heard Kylie Minogue with Real Groove. Before that, Downtown by Honey Dijon featuring Annette Brown and Nikki O. Prior to that, Spirit of the Dancer by Evelyn Champagne King. Before that, Neutron Dance by the Pointer Sisters. Preceding that, Galaxy Dance by Monica and Amadeo 85. And we opened that set with Take Me to a Disco by Carrie Cleveland. Our theme this episode is dance, and we're going to get right back into it. Up next, here's new music from Coco Roco. This is War Dance.

Adios.

0: That was Adieu au Dance Floor by Marie Davidson. Before that, we heard Home is Where I Can Dance by Sophia Cortesis. Prior to that, Shellfish Mademoiselle by Roisin Murphy. Preceding that, Dancing with You by Jane Ink. And we opened that set with Coco Roco. You are tuned in to No Small Talk only on KTAL Radio. That's KTAL LP 101.5 Las Cruces. My name is Chandra, and I've been your host for the first half of the show. I'm going to hand things over to my co-host, Meg. What's up next?
1: To be sure we exercise all the muscles in the body for our dance party. We'll kick off the second hour of the show with Balaclava Lover Boogie by Emil and the Sniffers.

Lo tu le kema. 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Lo tu le kema. That was Antifa Dance from Anna Tijoux. Prior to that, we heard Dance or Die featuring Saul Williams by Janelle Monáe. Before that, we heard Bulerías by Rosalía. Prior to that, we heard Dance of Hands by Asal Malekzadeh. And we started that set with Emil and the Sniffers. 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This is episode 167 of No Small Talk. We're having a dance party for our theme, so we'll get back to the music. Up next, we'll hear Camilo Moreno with Bailas en los Polos.

We just heard God's Child, Baila Conmigo, and that was performed by Selena with David Byrne, who wrote that song. Before that, we heard El Baile de Goyaruna by Pascuala y la Vaca y Fauna. Prior to that, Mambo Nama by Daime Arosena. Before that, Baila Ganará by Okan. Prior to that, Dance by ESG. And we started that set with Camila Moreno. 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Each week we have a theme. This week's theme is Dance Party, and we've got one set left to wrap up the show. We'll kick that off with Dancina by Yemi Alade. Following that, About Work the Dance Floor by Georgia. Next, we'll hear Mirage, Don't Stop by Jessie Ware. And after that, She's a Dancer by A Taste of Honey. And we'll end the show with The History of Dance by Editrix. Thanks for coming to our dance party. Don't change that dial.

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4: 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I'm Mark Mathias, and in the hour ahead, we'll be listening to a flow of songs connected to one another by a theme that changes with every program. 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The playlist for every program leans toward the upbeat and the familiar, so whether you're here for the live Friday morning program from 7 to 8 a.m. or the Saturday evening happy hour edition from 4 to 5 p.m., stick around for the first tune and just go with the flow. There we go. Welcome to Go With The Flow, everyone. On today's program, a one-hour playlist put together especially for our family of listeners tuning in from beyond the Mesilla Valley here in southern New Mexico. As I've mentioned before, this local KTAL music program has a global listenership by way of the Mixcloud website, where these KTAL Go With The Flow episodes are uploaded and presented to the rest of the world under the name Groovus Obscurus. And according to Mixcloud metrics, there's consistently been an upward spike in listeners whenever a playlist theme includes one or more songs from the country music genre. So, with that in mind, in the hour ahead, a collection of 14 songs from a wide variety of country artists put together especially for our Mixcloud family of listeners, which local Las Cruces listeners enjoy as well. It's worth mentioning that whatever your level of interest in the country music genre, the songs on this playlist have been recorded with some of the finest musicians in the music industry and will showcase some exceptional songwriting talent. Speaking of which, in today's Groovus Obscurus segment, about 40 minutes from now, I'll be featuring a song that combines brilliant storytelling with brilliant musicianship. So, in the hour ahead, a one-hour playlist of songs by a wide variety of country artists. So stick around for this first one, and then just go with the flow.

from Martina McBride's 2005 album, Timeless, an album of her covering a whole bunch of classic country songs, such as that excellent rendition of Rose Garden, which some of you may remember as Lynn Anderson's number one song from 1970. Before Martina, Emmylou Harris with Born to Run from her ninth studio album, Cimarron, recorded in 1981. When she was married to her producer, Brian Ahern. In 2009, Billy Currington, who tried to take cuts there in front of George Strait, he had his third number one song with People Are Crazy from Billy's third album, A Little Bit of Everything. And speaking of number one hits, George Strait had his 34th number one song on the country charts with I Just Want to Dance With You, recorded in 1997 on his 18th studio album, One Step at a Time. Now, today's playlist began with some clever songwriting by the group Old Dominion, Easier Said with Rum, from the band's 2023 album, Memory Lane. Well, it's about 20 after the hour. Time to pick up the tempo a bit more with some snappy country tunes, which is not hard to do with this music genre. This first song comes with some fine guitar picking from Vince Gill, playing his favorite go-to guitar, a 1953 Fender Telecaster, which he's used on almost every record he's ever played on since he bought the guitar in 1978. And here it is, put to good use on this 1994 recording of South Side of Dixie.

of a sudden, in a wink of an eye, a Cadillac sedan passed us by and said, "Boys, it's a mark for me." By then, the taillight was all you could see. Now the fellas ribbed me for being behind, so I thought I'd make the Lincoln unwind. Took my foot off the gas, and man alive, I shoved it on down into overdrive. Wound it up to 110, my speedometer said that I hit top end. My foot was glued like lead to the floor, that's all there is, and there ain't no more. Now the boys all thought I lost my sense, and telephone poles looked like a picket fence. They said, "Slow down, I see spots, the lines on the road just look like dots." Took a corner, sideswiped the truck, crossed my fingers just for luck. My fenders was clicking the guardrail post. The guy beside me was white as a ghost.

When I start to gain on that Cadillac, knew I could catch him, I thought I could pass. Don't you know by then we'd be low on gas? We had flames coming from out of the side. You could feel the tension, man, what a ride. I said, look out, boys, I got a license to fly. And that cat, he pulled over and let us by. Now all of a sudden she started knocking down in the dip. She started to rock, and I looked in the mirror. Red light was blinking, the cops was after my hot rod Lincoln. They arrested me and they put me in jail, and they called my pappy to throw my bail. And he said, son, you're gonna drive me to drinking if you don't stop driving that hot rod Lincoln.

From the first album that Patti Loveless recorded after recovering from surgery on her vocal cords, there's her number one country hit, Blame It On Your Heart, from Patti's sixth studio album, Only What I Feel. Before Patti, we heard the most commercially successful version of Hot Rod Lincoln, as recorded in 1971 on the debut album by Commander Cody and his Lost Planet Airmen. And Vince Gill started off that set of snappy country tunes with South Side of Dixie, featuring Vince on that guitar solo, as recorded on his 1994 album, When Love Finds You. You're listening to Go With The Flow on KTAL Community Radio. I'm Mark Mathias, and the theme for today's playlist is Country Artists, a collection of songs I put together especially for you listeners tuning in by way of the Mixcloud website, where this program is known to the outside world as Groovus Obscuras. To begin the second half, a set of three country tunes I was not familiar with until just earlier this year, when I had to learn them on drums and play them at gigs with a local band. We've been playing them for a while now, and they are really fun to play, especially this 1988 tune by Steve Earle.

Yeah. The band is Midland, as in Midland, Texas. The song is Mr. Lonely, which can be found on their 2019 album, Let It Roll. Before Midland, we heard former rodeo bull rider turned country singer Cody Johnson. The song Dance Her Home from Cody's 2014 album, Cowboy Like Me. And the three-song set began with a 1988 song by Steve Earle that has since become one of Tennessee's official state songs, Copperhead Road, the title track from Steve's third album. All right, time to feature a country artist for today's Groovus Obscura segment. And for this one, we turn to Guy Clark, a Texas boy who passed away 10 years ago at the age of 74. He recorded more than 20 albums, but it could be argued that his legacy has more to do with the impressive list of recording artists who recorded his songs on their albums. The song I want to feature has two things worth listening for. First and foremost is the story being told in this song about a beat-up guitar he sees in a pawn shop and what happens when he goes inside for a closer look. The second thing has to do with the level of musicianship involved when the story brings us to the moment that he takes that crappy guitar into his hands. So here's today's featured country artist, Guy Clark, with his 2009 recording of The Guitar.

track of time. There was nothing I couldn't pick. Up and down the neck, man, I never missed a lick. The guitar almost played itself, and there was nothing I could do.

That's five-time Grammy nominee Kelsea Ballerini with her 2024 recording of Sorry Mom from her fifth studio album, Patterns. And her featured country artist in today's Groovus Obscura segment was American singer-songwriter Guy Clark in 2009 with The Guitar, featuring his longtime songwriting partner Verlin Thompson on all that brilliant acoustic guitar picking. That song from Guy Clark's 13th studio album, aptly titled Some Days the Song Writes You. Well, that does it for this 360th episode of Go With the Flow, which will be rebroadcast tomorrow evening, Saturday, as the happy hour edition of Go With the Flow from 4 to 5 p.m. And it will be uploaded to the Mixcloud website, where listeners beyond the Mesilla Valley know this program as Groovus Obscurus. And in fact, today's playlist was put together especially for them, because Mixcloud informs me that this program's ratings go up whenever a given playlist includes something from the country music genre. So I'm curious to see what happens when I give them a whole hour's worth. 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

Women in the American Revolution, winning the precedent for freedom. Elizabeth Freeman, a.k.a. Mom Bett, was born into slavery in Massachusetts. She joined the American Revolutionary War efforts on the front. She ignored the call of the Royal Governor of Virginia, John Murray, in his 1775 proclamation, promising freedom to enslaved people and indentured servants who joined the British in battle, though thousands escaped to join him. Mom Bett became cook, laundress, and any other needed roles to support the Continental Army. Her counterparts in Savannah, Charleston, and other southern cities worked repairing fortifications. Elizabeth's husband was killed while serving. Neither she, her husband, nor other slaves received freedom, status, respect, or military pensions after the war. However, she was determined to win her freedom. In 1781, Mom Bett sought out an attorney active in the anti-slavery movement. Theodore Sedgwick, an elected state delegate to the Continental Congress and an attorney, represented Mom Bett in her court case, Brom and Bett v. Ashley. Theodore Sedgwick argued enslavement violated the new Massachusetts state constitution of 1780, as it declared, all men are born free and equal. The state judicial court ruled in her favor. Mom Bett won her freedom and 30 shillings in damages. Bett's case set a legal precedent. Other court cases soon followed and led to the abolition of slavery in Massachusetts. As a free woman, Mom Bett took the name Elizabeth Freeman and decided to work for Theodore Sedgwick and his family. She saved enough earned wages to build her own home to raise a family. In 1829, Elizabeth Freeman died and was buried in the Sedgwick family plot. In 1895, Elizabeth Freeman's alleged great-great-grandson, W.E.B. Du Bois, earned his Ph.D. from Harvard and became a renowned African-American scholar, rights activist, and co-founder of the NAACP. University students still study his research.

Just Johnny Lee, I need loving, and I just can't help myself. Yes, baby.

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2: Blues has evolved from the unaccompanied vocal music and oral traditions of slaves imported from West Africa and Black Americans in rural areas into a wide variety of styles and subgenres, with regional variations across the United States. The musical forms and styles that are now considered the blues, as well as modern country music, arose in the same regions of the southern United States during the 19th century. Recorded blues and country music can be found as far back as the 1920s, when the record industry created the marketing categories race music and hillbilly music to sell music by blacks for blacks and by whites for whites, respectively. At the time, there was no clear musical division between blues and country, except for the ethnicity of the performer, and even that was sometimes documented incorrectly by record companies. Blues became a code word for a record designated to sell to black listeners.

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Just a smile. Just a glance. The Prince of Darkness. He just walked past. There's been a lot of people, and they've had a lot to say. But this time, I'm gonna tell it my way. There was a town. There was a strange little town they call the world. It's a lonely, lonely little town. A stranger appeared, and their hearts rejoiced, and the saddle of town was happy again. But there were some that doubted. They disbelieved, so they mocked him. And a stranger, he went away. Now the saddle of town that was sad yesterday, it's a lot sadder today. I walked in a lot of places I never should have been. But I know that the Messiah, he will come again.

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